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We got some of the folks that are checking in for the beginning of their workday, like Ryder in Lehigh. He just clocked in Lehigh. He's working 6 p.m. to 10 p.m. He wanted me to throw this one on from Pierce the Veil on X96.

The Violator album from Depeche Mode is definitely iconic. Now, it's the one that has Enjoy the Silence. It has Personal Jesus and Policy of Truth. Lots of popular songs on that. But this was one of the later singles. And I think a lot of people forget about this one, but it's so good. It's called World in My Eyes, going a little deeper into the Violator album from Depeche Mode on X96.

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I've got some white stripes on the way for you, and we'll do the latest from Noah Kahn.

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0: I've got a couple of bands on the way, both of which will be in town later this year. Smashing Pumpkins, they're going to come to town on October 29th. And then I'm going to play some 311. They're going to be here earlier in the summer, well, in August anyway, along with Dirty Heads. 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

Smashing Pumpkins will be in town on the 29th of October, and these guys are going to be in here on the 8th of August. I'm just flipping through all the different concerts that are listed on x96.com. But yeah, 311 going to be here along with Dirty Heads. 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That's going to do it for me, Todd Newcomb. I'm out of here. I'm going to go get a puppy. I need a new puppy in my life.

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My Chemical Romance doing a big show with Utah's own The Used in October. It's like this big reunion show. Speaking of Utah bands, I'm excited for the 801 at 801 tonight. We're going to strip it down a little bit with a new song from Sammy Brew. Stay tuned for that 8:01 p.m. By the way, I'm Doug Wild, stepping until midnight. Let's do it. I've got Blur, Tame Impala, Proclaimers coming up. And right now it's a new song from Tempered City. Self-Aware, X96.

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0: X96, Doug Wilde here. I just found out yesterday that summer hasn't officially started according to the calendar. It actually starts, June 22nd. Well, it's still really hot outside and people are still struggling with air conditioning issues. 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

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I'm Doug Wild with some Blur Information Society, and right now it's In Excess, X96.

Tonight we're doing something a little different for the 801 at 801. Sammy Brew out of Davis County is going to enlighten us with one of his tunes. It's really good. I can't wait to play it for you guys. Coming up here, 8:01 p.m. In the meantime, Information Society, Blur, and right now it's a new one from Biba Doobie. Just remember Doobie, and then you'll get the first part correct. X96.

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0: 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Well, you can snag it all this Saturday. Todd's going to be broadcasting live at AT&T and Draper, 75 East 123rd South, 11 to 1. Stop by, say hi to Todd, get some pictures with his purple mohawk. It is purple this month. And you can score some tickets for Seosin and also some personal vinyl. Good stuff. AT&T, get a new iPhone. Got some summer Nirvana Pet Shop Boys on the way, X96.
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0: He lived in the Washington area for a little while and then moved to Ogden with his family. We're talking Sammy Brew is the artist for tonight's 801 at 801 p.m. Join me then. Doug Wild here with a new one from Muse. They're going to be in town in August. 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
1: Oh, we've got a good one for you tonight. Rolling Stone dubbed Sammy Brew as an American prodigy when he was just 14 years old. He's got some songs that are at 19, almost 20 million streams worldwide. Here we go, ladies and gentlemen. Welcome to the 801 at 801 family. This is Sammy Brew with Let's Get Lost. X96. Let's

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1: Now I understand why he's got 19 million listeners. Sammy Brew, it's called Let's Get Lost. Utah's own, another 801 artist joining the family. 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I've got Butthole Surfers, Julia Wolf, Dexter, and the Moon Rocks on the way. 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

0: Utah, don't forget, big stuff coming up here July 4th weekend. We're talking about the Monster Jam World Finals. It's happening July 2nd through the 4th at Rice-Eccles Stadium. This is the biggest Monster Jam event of the year in the entire United States, and it's kind of wrapping everything up in Utah at, right at Rice-Eccles Stadium. Pretty cool. 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Don't forget there's fireworks on Saturday. Get your tickets before they're gone for the final Monster Jam event of the year. Julia Wolf, Third Eye Blind, The Strokes, and I've got one of my favorite new bands, Dexter and the Moonrocks, up next.
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2: 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She was sharing Sharon's outlook on the topic of

knife while arguing in traffic. Flipper died a natural death. He caught a nasty virus. And then there was the ever-present football player rapist. They were all in love with dying. They were doing it in Texas. Holly caught a bullet, but it only hit his leg. Well, it should have been a better shot. Got him in the head. They were all

Butthole Surfers, X96, Mr. Wildtooth Band is actually working on old material, but they say that they cannot tour because bad things happen when they get together. It's like the wolf pack from the movie The Hangover. That's what happens. Hey, I've got some Green Day talk. Third Eye Blind on the way, and right now it's a new one from Julia Wolf, X96. I've

So Todd Newcomb has this massive vinyl collection. Would you like some of his vinyl? Well, he's going to give some of it away this weekend. I've got details coming up here shortly. In the meantime, Talk Talk. And right now, it's new stuff from The Strokes, X96.

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0: So as I was saying, Todd Newcomb has this massive vinyl collection, and every now and then he opens up the vault and he gets a little short stack and he brings it out to give away to you. And that's actually happening this weekend at AT&T in Draper, 75 East, 123rd South. He's going to be broadcasting live Saturday, 11 to 1 p.m. Stop by, say hi to Todd, grab a selfie with Todd, because this month he's got the purple mohawk, and you got to rock the purple mohawk. I mean, get a picture with that, right? And of course, snag some of that legendary vinyl from his collection, and he'll also be giving away tickets for Seosin at the complex November 21st. Coming up, Weezer, Green Day, Alanis Morissette, X96.
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X96, Doug Wilde here. Weezer's going to be here in September, but right before that, their new album is going to be out in August. And let's put a couple rumors to bed. Number one, it is not the Yellow album. Number two, it's not a dance music album. It's just Weezer. This one's called We Might As Well Be Strangers. It's new music from Weezer X96.

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I've got Incubus, Nine Inch Nails, some Dirty Heads on the way. And right now, this is the whistle song from Gorillaz, In Town in October. 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

0: 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July 4th weekend. What do you have going on? The Monster Jam World Finals. 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

A few times a year, well, it's more than a few, Todd Newcomb opens up his vinyl vault. And, oh, I need like a vault sound effect. Let's see what I got. That's good enough. So the vault is opening and Todd Newcomb is giving away some of his coveted vinyl collection this weekend. Ah, that's driving me nuts. I can't do that. How about this? There we go. He's going to be broadcasting at AT&T in Draper Saturday, 123rd South.

0: 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Stop by, say hi to Todd Newcomb, snag maybe some of his collection, and you can also enter to win tickets for Say Olsen. While you're there, check out some of the new iPhones or Androids, whatever you're into. That's AT&T in Draper this Saturday with Todd Newcomb and X96.
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Oliver Tree. Man, kind of a little void happening right now. Doug Wilde here. Let's crank it out. We're going to throw down some Depeche Mode, Tame Impala right now, a new song from Modest Mouse, X96.

We've exhumed another stiff from the basement. It's another X96 certified alternative classic. Just blowing the dust off.

0: few decades doing this, X96, and I'm just happy to be part of just a few of those years. X96, I'm Doug Wild here. We got some good stuff coming up, but first we're going to check out some wild and really, really stupid news. The Benadryl Challenge has claimed yet another life. It's a viral TikTok trend happening through teen social circles. Moms, dads, talk to your kids. It doesn't need to happen. That's pretty stupid. Commuters at a major regional transit hub faced total gridlock today after an exotic 3-foot pet crocodile successfully slipped out of a traveler's carry-on luggage at a TSA checkpoint. Remember, you know, forgetting to take off your shoes and emptying your pockets. Now you got to watch out for prehistoric reptiles snapping at your heels by the X-ray machine. So there you go. There's your wild and stupid news for today. Got some somber Foo Fighters and Weezer coming up next. X96.
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So music, it brings back some memories, and for some people, it brings back smells. I've got a song coming up here from Toad the Wet Sprocket that brings back a certain smell, and I'll let you know where that comes from. Weezer, I've got some Foo Fighters on the way. Right now, it's a new song from Somber on X96.

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1: All right, Doug Wilds here. I mentioned earlier how music has the ability to remind you of, it gives you memories back. It's like a time machine. For this next song, it gave me the sense of smell, which is really weird. It brought me back to a time and place, and there's a smell that is involved with this next song. It goes back to the mid-1990s at ZCMI, downtown Salt Lake City, in the shoe department.

department. It's also got it's got some leather and it's got some the makeup and the perfume department all mixed in together. And that's what Toad the Wet Sprocket does for me. Every time I hear the song, that's what it reminds me of. X96. We spy.

0: So that song, for me, brings me back to the mid-1990s at ZCMI in Salt Lake City. It reminds me of the smells from the shoe department. For other people, the smells might, you know, a fart might bring them back to Toad the Wet Sprocket. I don't know. Hey, we've got some cool stuff happening. 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Green Day, Sleep Theory, we just played Toad the Wet Sprocket. 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

Okay, these are some really weird rumors. Pearl Jam has been pretty buttoned up about who's going to be the new drummer, but some rumors are saying it could be Dave Grohl. He's going to take a break from the Foo Fighters, and I call total BS. Let's put that rumor to bed. I don't think that'll be happening, but Pearl Jam has said that they're not going to debut their new drummer until September 27th. But hey, it could be Dave Grohl.

0: 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It's called Self Aware X96. I'm Doug Wilds here. We've got some good stuff coming up. Death Cab, Soundgarden, Muse, Dexter, and the Moon Rocks. And how about some free vinyl from Todd Newcomb? I've got details on that coming up. X96.
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Julia Wolf has a couple ties to Utah. She was of the faith, but she lived in New York, and then she was not of the faith, and then she decided to write songs like this. 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

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Speaking of shows, Death Cab for Cutie actually have a two-night stint at the Sandy Amphitheater. 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Here's their latest Riptides.

0: This is probably one of my coolest highlights for Muse. Matt Bellamy once held the Guinness World Record for the most guitars smashed on a single tour, an absurd 140 guitars. Could you imagine smashing 140 Fender Jaguars or Fender Stratocasters? I mean, those things are pricey. 140 of them. Wow. I wonder who's in the lead right now. I've got Dexter and the Moonrocks up next. 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

Utah. There we go with some Dexter and the Moon Rocks. I'm Doug Wild. 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We'll be back tomorrow night, 7 o'clock. 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
1: So Christopher Nolan's been interviewed a lot lately, and the interviewer's like, you famously don't have a smartphone or a computer. 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

0: 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So
1: Christopher Nolan's been interviewed a lot lately, and the interviewer's like, you famously don't have a smartphone or a computer. 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
7: Wow.
6: What have you got to lose?
7: It's rabbit season.
6: And now, he's a man who says, when asked if he would like another helping of rabbit, yes, please. Your host, Kerry Jackson.
8: Pets or meat.
7: Yeah.
8: Yeah.
7: I've never had a rabbit.
8: Prepared properly. It's delicious.
6: I've had it, but not for years.
7: Huh.
8: Yeah. All right. The randomizer has picked a contestant. Nick, you'll be going up against Chris.
7: Chris,
8: are you there?
9: Yeah, I'm right here.
8: All right, Chris. Here we go. Let's decide who goes first with a coin toss. If you call it correctly, you will go first. It gives you the advantage. Heads or tails?
9: Tails.
8: Heads or tails. Let's see what happens. It is heads.
6: Oh.
7: Wow.
8: Sorry.
9: Dang.
8: That means that Nick gets the first question. Multiple choice, pop culture trivia. If he gets it correct, he gets the point. Chris, I hope you are paying attention to Nick's questions.
9: Yeah.
8: Because I will ask you the same question. If you answer it correctly, you'll steal his point away. And we'll go back and forth till one of you gets 3 points. Because Finding Dory was released on this day in 2016, it's the sequel to Finding Nemo,
7: yeah.
8: In case you were wondering.
7: Uh-huh.
8: We have Finding Dory trivia questions. All right, first question.
7: I saw Finding Nemo. I didn't see this one, so let's see if I can guess my way to victory.
8: I didn't see it either, so I had to do the research. Nick, let's see. What can be seen in a wrecked, sunken state at the area where Dory, Marlin, and Nemo encounter the giant squid.
7: Okay.
8: So it's in, it's like in the background.
7: Sure.
8: What could be seen? Is it one, a Trump Airlines jet? Is it two, the Ocean Gate Titan submersible? Is it three, Buzz Lightyear's spaceship box? Or four, the Pizza Planet truck?
7: I know they like putting the Pizza Planet truck in things. I'm going to guess that.
8: Pizza Planet
7: nice.
8: Truck.
7: Nice.
6: There you go. 1 point for Nick. Now, Chris.
8: Chris?
9: Yeah.
8: Where were Dory's parents living? Where were Dory's parents living? Was it one, Mar-a-Lardo? Was it two, the Cloud City of Bespin? Was it three, the Great Barrier Reef? Or four, an open ocean exhibit?
9: Number three.
8: The Great Barrier Reef? No.
6: No.
8: Tricked you with that one.
6: Nick.
7: Isn't that in that answer was in the first one, so that means number four is the correct answer.
8: An open ocean exhibit, yes.
7: All process right, of elimination.
6: That's 2 points for Nick, and he controls the question. Chris, you may not even get a chance to speak again.
7: Don't say that.
9: Oh, my God.
7: Don't say that.
8: Nick, what does Hank use to carry Dory?
7: Okay.
8: Hank's an octopus, by the way.
7: All right, that helps.
8: It's not pertinent, but I'm
7: yeah, just it helps.
8: Helping you out a little. Is it one, a plastic beach bucket? Is it four, or no, two, a coffee pot? Is it three, a Prada Women's Gallery handbag valued at $5,500?
7: Wow.
8: Or four, meat hooks?
7: Number one, the bucket.
8: Plastic beach bucket, you'd think.
7: No?
6: Did that on purpose.
7: Damn. Yeah.
6: All right, Chris?
9: Two?
8: Coffee pot.
6: Yes. All right,
9: okay.
6: That's a point for Chris.
7: There
6: Chris
7: go,
6: now
7: Chris.
6: Has a chance to tie it up.
8: Chris, director director Andrew Stanton shows up in the movie as what character?
7: Okay.
8: He voices which character? Is it one, Gladys Kravitz, the nosy neighbor? Is it two, Thurston Howell III? Is it three, Crush the Turtle? Or four, Bailey the Beluga Whale?
9: Oh, no. Number three.
8: Crush the Turtle is correct.
6: You tied it up.
9: Dang.
6: You tied it up, Chris. Way to go. We go back to Nick. Now,
9: yes.
6: If Nick gets this, he wins. But if he misses it, it's likely that you will win.
7: Let's see what happens.
9: Mm-hmm.
8: All right. So, what side character was originally made to be Dory's sibling?
7: Okay.
8: Was it one, Mr. Ray, the stingray?
7: Mm-hmm.
8: Was it two, Destiny, the whale shark?
7: Mm-hmm.
8: Is it three, Trumpy, the warty sea cucumber? Or four, Robert Smith, the red-lipped batfish?
7: Well, none of those are the same fish as Dory, but I'm going to guess number one.
8: Mr. Ray, the stingray?
7: No.
6: Oh, there we go.
8: No. Oh,
6: Chris.
8: No. Chris.
9: Oh, I don't know. Number two?
8: Destiny
6: there you go.
8: The whale
7: wow.
6: Shark. Oh, there you go.
7: What a comeback for
6: look
7: Chris.
6: At that. Very nice.
8: There it is.
9: Yes.
7: Well, Chris, you've just earned yourself the Monster Jam World Finals tickets, all happening July 2nd through July 4th at Rice-Eccles Stadium. How about that?
9: Oh, thank you. My grandson's going to love it. Thank you.
8: All right.
6: All right.
8: Hang on the line and we'll tell you how to get those.
6: Oh, so I got to hop my tail out of here.
8: Where are you headed?
6: Well, I'm going to go have a... Mrs. Ola and I are going to have a little plate of rabbit.
7: Wow.
8: Ooh, delicious. All right.
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6: I just need a moment here to think of a Feldman's Deli sandwich.
7: Oh,
6: just 1 second here.
7: Just.
6: Okay.
7: All right.
6: Things that must go. These are things that are bugging you, and you really need to get them out of your life. You can't stand them. Finally, they weigh on you so heavily, they irritate you so much that you say, I know what I'm going to do. I'm going to send my thing that must go to Radio from Hell, and maybe it'll make me feel better if they read it on the air. I hope it does. 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Put must go in the subject line, and we'll try to read it for you and help you out. Nick, you're a guest this morning. You want to go first?
7: I'm honored to. One of my own people... thinking that they can get away with posting AI-generated content online like it's not AI-generated content. I'm sure you've seen probably, doesn't matter what it is, some infograph that's clearly like AI-generated with information going down it, but it's put up in a poster way that's supposed to look cool. But there's always this like sheen to it. that is specifically like an AI design. And I bring that up because I'm not going to say who, but driving down I-15 right now, there is clearly a billboard from a major company with that same text format in Sheen. So I think they're trying to pass off some AI-generated content off as a billboard. Anyways,
6: or maybe they don't care.
7: Maybe they don't care. Yeah, you're right. This one from DJ from Ogden. People kicking up rocks and using the middle lane to pass you because they are mad you aren't speeding. Just for them to get stuck at the same light as you. You did all that and you just look dumb. Also, orange cones blocking the lane and no active construction is happening, so there's just a bunch of unneeded congestion. Thanks, DJ from Ogden. This one doesn't have a name. Drive-through workers that don't listen to what the customer is saying. This was my interaction today, and it's happened on multiple occasions. Quote, can I get a number one, please? Do you want that as a meal? I sat there for a few seconds, puzzled that they were asking me this. Yes, the number one is a meal.
10: What size?
7: Large with a Coke. What to drink? I wait a few seconds again, deciding if I should politely say Coke again or just start to rage. Coke, please. Holy hell, just listen to the damn customer and you wouldn't have to ask me questions I already answered. And this person also says, when I pull back the top of a banana to start peeling it and it rips from the backside instead of the front side.
6: I'm going to have to bring a banana in
7: and
6: show people how to peel a banana. There's a surefire way to do it.
7: But from the bottom with a little knot?
6: No. Or? No, I can't. I'll have to just bring one in and show you. Carrie, you want to go next?
8: Oh, okay. Let's see. This is Jane in Lehigh. I work weekends at a gym, and my thing that must go is strong people who use equipment and don't put it back. You flip a CrossFit tire. Great. Don't leave it in the middle of the functional training area. Those 100-pound dumbbells that you picked up from the rack don't belong on the floor. Leaving 3 or 4 plates on the leg press machine doesn't impress anyone. If you picked it up from somewhere, that's where it goes back when you're done. Easy. Also, why leave cable machine attachments and weights on the floor? Is walking across the gym really that much cardio? Walk over there. It's good for you. All right. This one from Max Power. Remember last week when I said my oldest daughter, 16, that her boyfriend is dumb as a box of rocks?
6: I read this. This is fun.
8: Her boyfriend and his sister came to the house the other night. He's been coming over for about a year and a half now. We have a glass door on the actual door. I opened the actual door, and the boyfriend walked into the glass door. We all had a good laugh. Once you get past the stupid, he's a great guy.
7: Thank you,
8: Max Power. All right. And let's see. Finally, this one does not have a name on it. I don't care what Ms. Primrose Freestone says about the toilet paper roll, because she's the only person on the planet who needs to use two hands to tear off the toilet paper. I found going under, so the free edge is against the wall, caused my fingernail polish to decorate the wall behind it.
7: Oh.
8: Red, blue, and pink stripes I can't get off the wallpaper. Nope. Gotta be waterfall style.
6: All right.
8: There you go.
6: Let's see. This one says, good morning, Lawrence. My thing that must go this week are the people that think autistic people are subhuman. A while back, our lovely head of Health and Human Services said that the autistic people, you remember this?
8: Yep.
6: Autistic people will never be able to play baseball or write poems or go on dates or hold jobs. While I acknowledge that every autistic person is different, and no two cases are the same, I would like to disclose, as an autistic person, that I have, in fact, played baseball, not very well, gone on many dates, and have held many jobs, including my current job at the TV station just down the street from your studios.
8: Oh.
6: I take pride in who I am and what I was diagnosed with as a teenager, and I take pride in the fact that there's more awareness being raised into people on the spectrum. But autism is not something that needs to be cured or erased. We are humans, and we need to be loved, just like everybody else does. I just realized.

0: people in my family and everywhere have been impacted by, and it needs to go. Public transit not being more prevalent in Utah, it's a shame. I'm a person who doesn't drive, and while thankful for what we do have, having to do anything outside of the service areas is a huge hassle. Let's fix that. And people being afraid of public transit. I get a lot of comments that public transit scares them because of the people that use it. Not everyone can drive, afford to drive, and so forth. So let's work on not being so damn judgmental. Mm-hmm. Oh, I added the damn. She didn't swear. So that's my list. I hope you can help with these bothersome things that must go. But if you can, I understand. Thanks so much, Jenny. P.S. And we're going to show this picture. Mm. I'm a graphic designer and an illustrator, and I've attached a drawing that I've done for your 40th year on the radio. and there it is at x96.com/live. Your voices on the radio have been the background of my life for the past 30 years. I can't imagine my morning without you. And while I know all good things must come to an end, in the meantime, I will be savoring the present time we still have with you. Jesus, like we're on our deathbed, isn't it?
1: Jeez. That's a great graphic.
0: Thanks for everything you have contributed to my life and our community, Jenny. Yeah, it's for those of you who are not looking at the Radio from Hell YouTube channel, it's a radio. It says Radio from Hell, and the hell is on fire, and then there are little demons sitting there around the radio. So thank you.
1: I love that style.
2: My favorite part is the coat hanger as an antenna.
1: Yes.
0: Oh, yeah. Thanks, Jenny. That's very nice. Right. And that's it.
2: All right.

0: 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We don't care what other people think about you or what they say. We're here for you. Carrie, Bill, and Gina, Radio from Hell on X96.
1: It's Dr. Josh Davis from Trilogy Veterinary Clinic in Sandy. Mm-hmm. And Dr. Davis is here to answer the questions that you might have about what's ailing your dogs or your cats, your puppies, your kitties. Dr. Davis can help. You know, ever since you mentioned here some time ago, the weeds that get in their paw, get in dogs' paws.
2: Foxtails. Oh, yeah, the foxtail weeds, yeah.
1: Foxtails. I've been hearing that story on other media. Uh-huh. It's for some reason, it's the animal story of the week or month or something like that.
3: It's been like the last 2 months, yeah. It feels like.
1: Yeah, it's just now everybody's talking about it, where uh-huh. I hadn't really ever noticed it before.
3: So. Yeah, I'm not sure if this year is just worse. I mean, this time of year, you see them all the time, and they're really difficult the longer they're in there to get out and find mm-hmm. them. But sometimes you just can't find them, even though you look around. And we've had them ears, feet, eyes. I mean, you name it, they mm-hmm. can go anywhere, and they're just terrible. And
4: so what are the issues that can arise?
3: They cause really severe infections and pain, and they'll migrate. And in the really severe cases, they can actually migrate into the lungs. They can migrate into the nose and eyes and stuff, and then they can cause severe health problems. Oof. Yeah.
1: So the best way to avoid them? I mean, where are they usually?
3: In your backyard. I mean, they're literally everywhere, and they look kind of like little wheat stalks when they're growing, and then they dry out and just poof out into the wind. Yeah. So if you can keep them mowed down and cleaned up in your yard, and then just try to avoid areas the best you can. And if not, check their feet, check their ears the minute you come back indoors, because mm-hmm. they're very difficult to find sometimes.
4: My whole neighborhood is plagued with them. So whenever I want to take my dog on a walk, I try to do a foxtail check afterwards.
3: Absolutely.
4: And she gets annoyed because I roll her on her back, and you know.
1: I'm gonna suggest that people do the same thing with their kids. Just check their ears, check their feet for foxtails. Uh-huh.
5: This one, Max Power here. Never owned dogs, but about till about 3 years ago, Labs, Gin and Tonic are their names. My girl Tonic drags her butt on the rug. How do I stop it?
1: I do that.
3: Yeah, the most common reason for that is the old anal gland issues. So dogs have glands back in their rectum there, and if they get full or impacted or infected, they will drag and scoot, and that's their way to try to empty them out, but it doesn't always work. So your groomer or your veterinary team can help you address that.
1: Express
3: the glands. Yes. And then make sure there's not underlying skin allergies, because that can make them worse, too.
1: Could be worms, too, couldn't it?
3: In some cases, yeah. But the anal glands are by far the most common.
1: Yeah. Right. Let's see. We got somebody on line one.
5: Let's go to Jen. Hello, Jen.
1: Jen, what's your question for Dr. Davis?
6: Yeah, so I have two dogs, Odin and Luna, and you guys were talking about the foxtails, which, mm-hmm. I mean, it's a nightmare at my house because my entire backyard is just foxtails.
3: No, no.
6: And so every couple days I'll go through their paws and all of that. But is there anything I can give to Odin? He's a Pyrenees, so he's a big dog, and he's really strong. And he, like, kicks me every time I do it because it's so comfortable for them.
3: Right.
6: And I just don't know, like, can I give him, like, melatonin or something just to, like, relax him? Like, I don't know.
1: You had tried whiskey or wine or anything like that?
6: I have, but not for him.
1: Not for him.
3: Yeah, there are some, you know, relatively safe over-the-counter things. Sometimes we'll use Benadryl. It's got a mild, you know, sedative, makes them a little sleepy. Melatonin generally is safe and won't hurt most animals. And then if they are really fussy about it, though, I think it's worth getting a visit, make sure they're healthy. And sometimes we'll even use medications like trazodone or gabapentin, because it just helps facilitate sometimes nail trimming, sometimes hair trimming. And if you can keep the feet, they look kind of funny, but if you can keep the feet shaved short in the summertime, that also helps identify and keeps foxtails easier to manage. But those big dogs, they can be stubborn, and they're strong for sure.
5: Yeah.
1: What kind of a dog is your other one, that Luna?
6: Luna is a Lab Bernese mix.
1: So not so big. Okay.
3: They're the fluffy feet, though. They're tough sometimes.
1: Yeah. All right.
6: Yeah,
1: thanks.
6: I pulled out 36 of one paw.
3: Jeez. Oh, my gosh.
6: Yeah.
1: Thanks, Jen. Wow. Thank you.
6: Thank you.
1: See ya.
5: All right.
1: Have a drink, Jen.
5: Yeah. Yeah. Let's go to Brody. Hello, Brody.
1: Brody. What's your question?
7: Morning, Lords.
1: Yeah.
7: I have three house cats. Their names are Edgar, Milo, and Diana.
5: Mm.
7: But my question is, it's kind of a two-parter. How am I able to go keep them off the counters? And how am I able to go and stop them from eating the houseplants, if you know that?
3: Yeah, they both of those can be really difficult because cats are, they like to be up high, and that's part of just their lifestyle and how they live. But so part of it is finding places that are more attractive to them. So plenty of cat trees, plenty of things to play in and shelves and things like that. Some people will do the aluminum foil on the countertop, the double-sided sticky tape on the countertop, because the idea there is it's kind of a loud noise or texture that they don't like. And so, but some cats will work for, and some cats, they just like to play on it. Some cats are entertained by it. So, but trying to redirect is, I think, really good. And then some of those other tips can be helpful too for that.
1: And the houseplant thing is just get rid of your damn houseplants.
3: Yeah, that one. I mean, unless you can keep them out of reach, it's very difficult because cats also, they like to go out and eat grass. And you can also get places like PetSmart and things, they carry like the edible little grass pots and things like that, because cats like to do that. And in general, it doesn't hurt them as long as they're not ingesting large amounts. But some houseplants are poisonous or toxic.
5: Yeah.
3: And so you have to be careful about that.
5: Katie says she uses a white vinegar and water mixer on plants to try to keep the cats away from them.
1: Well, you spray the leaves with
5: it? They smell the vinegar and they go, eh.
1: Mm-hmm. So you kind of spray them occasionally with it?
3: And if it works, that's great. And as it dries or wears off, you know, it's a constant battle if you leave them in reach, even if you're trying those things. So, but everything has a chance to work. It's just some cats could care less about it.
1: I mean, and, you know, Brody, another thing is that you just sit the three of them down and just have a good talk.
3: Yeah.
1: Just have a good talk.
3: Stern and talking to you.
1: Yeah, see if you can. All right, Brody, thanks for calling.
5: Oh, Brody, try coffee grounds, too.
7: Coffee grounds?
5: Yeah, that might work.
1: Like in the pot?
5: In the pot, yeah.
7: Okay.
5: All right. They may not like that.
7: Sometimes it's just too acidic for the plant, but I'll give that a try with the vinegar, though.
5: Okay.
3: Yeah, it's
5: all
3: a tough balance.
1: See you later.
5: Thank you. How do I get my newly adopted 2-year-old cat on a sleep schedule?
3: Oof, man, that is a tough one for sure. But always with new pets is trying to establish a routine with uptime, feeding time with dogs, outdoors, you know, potty break time and all of that. And if you can, try not to let the cats sleep all day, because that's also difficult, because then they're, you know, they are nocturnal often by nature. And so if they just sleep all day, they're going to be up half the night howling at you and wanting to play.
5: Indeed.
1: Let's see. Dr. Josh Davis here, veterinarian with Trilogy Veterinary Clinic in Sandy. He's here to answer your questions about dogs and cats specifically. And we've got a couple of people on the line.
5: Start off with Dennis.
1: Dennis. Dennis.
8: How's it going?
1: Good. Where are you calling from?
8: I am calling from American Fork.
1: Okay. What's your question? You have a dog or a cat or what is it?
8: So I'm looking to get a dog. So it's a two-part question for the good doctor.
1: Okay.
8: I want to get a French bulldog, but everywhere I look, it seems like there's like an urban legend that they're just these incredibly unhealthy dogs, and you know, buyer beware. And first off, how true is that? You know, it runs from they have breathing problems to they have a risk of becoming paralyzed. How true are all these health issues? And if they are true, what exactly do you look for to getting a healthy French bulldog, if those even exist?
5: they're not supposed to exist, is the answer.
3: Yeah, they're a special breed, and one of the things we're finding.
8: You didn't say that, Gary, correct?
5: Yeah.
3: One of the things we're finding is that they are officially one of the most popular dogs in America now. And so I've definitely seen a lot more of them in recent times. But I would say some of the things you're talking about are true in some regards. So they are a higher risk breeds for breathing issues. They're higher risk breeds for spinal issues, orthopedic issues, and also dental disease. And skin disease, you know, those are the common things. So it doesn't mean every one of them is going to have that. But what you'll find is when dogs become popular, then everyone wants to breed them. And if you're not responsible about breeding them and trying to breed these traits out of them or minimizing them, then it can be buyer beware. But if you do your research and the breeders are responsible and you get good health checks and things like that, then you can minimize that because there are many healthy Frenchies out there too, you know. So it's just you just have to be careful.
1: How do you find a good breeder?
3: Doing your research, if you have friends or family with Frenchies, talking to them about where they may have gotten them and their health status, because there's a lot of variation in that, and some are great and some it's just it's difficult to manage when you get multiple things going on. So
1: all right, Dennis, does that answer it?
8: Yes and no. Thank you for verifying the breeds. But when you say do your research, and he says, well, where do you find a breeder? By doing research, it's circular. Like,
1: well, no, you just look at, there are all kinds of comments, you know, there are rating systems online. You'll see, you know, you'll see like a breeder and you look at it and say,
3: yeah, and interviewing with breeders, talking about do they do health testing and genetic testing, and the appearance of the breeding facility. A lot of things you can see just visually, and if it just seems like a backyard breeder that doesn't really have experience.
1: Yeah, I got them pups out in the garage.
3: You have to be
1: come
3: careful,
1: here.
3: Or if you're finding them in the parking lot at Walmart and things like that. Yeah. You know, again, it's just you have to use caution. But there are actual breeders that take their time, and you're going to probably pay more for those dogs too. But if they are responsible for that, and you'll usually see that in their communication, you'll see that in the facility. So.
1: Okay.
5: I mean, if you're dead set on a French bulldog, otherwise I just say, adopt a mutt.
1: I have one question for you. If you get a French bulldog, what will you name it?
8: Frank.
4: I like it.
1: Okay.
5: Not British enough. What else you got?
1: Right. We'll see you later.
8: All right. it's Francis, but we're calling Frank.
1: Okay. Okay. Thanks. All right. See you later, Dennis.
5: Let's go to Amy. Hello, Amy.
9: Hello, guys.
1: Hi. What's your question?
9: Our question, we just got a four-month-old German Shepherd Husky mix.
1: Oh.
9: And he's the most adorable thing ever. He's got one blue eye, one brown eye. His name is Victor Von Stockholm, and we call him Holmes. And he is super smart. But what my question is we looked up how much to exercise him, and we had a couple different things of, well, he needs to sleep for 16 hours, he needs to have 5 minutes of exercise per month that he is, so like four times for 20 minutes of exercise. What is best for him, like how much exercise should he be getting and how much time should he be sleeping?
3: And those are good questions. And I think it sounds like what you're seeing is you will see a million different opinions. And I don't know that you have to get into the weeds down to, you know, the minutes of exercise and things like that. But yeah. Young dogs, and especially you've got two breeds that are, they can be difficult to train. Yeah. They can have a lot of energy and they need a lot of input. And so I think for young dogs, it's more focusing on that training and even going to training courses, because I think if you can get them well trained when they're young, then it's easier to do other things as far as exercise and burning off that energy, because the training burns mental energy, which I think is important too. But, consistency, so consistent feedings, consistent walks, consistent that. Right. It's just with young dogs, you don't want to be running them 10 miles a day, because that is hard on their joints that are developing. But you want to burn that energy both mentally and physically. And I think, you know, targeted training, because both of those breeds can be very good and they can be very naughty if they're not well trained. So
5: all right, thanks, Amy.
9: Okay, thank you so much.
1: See you later.
5: Right. Let's go to Darcy.
1: Hi, Darcy. What's your question?
10: Hi, I have a 6-month-old yellow lab puppy, and she seems to have sniffed something up her nose.
1: Now, wait a minute.
10: Kind of snorting.
1: Wait a minute. What's her name? Mm-hmm.
10: Marge, like Marge Simpson.
3: Marge, okay. I like it.
1: Okay, so snorting. Yeah, now, are you sure there's something up her nose? Or?
10: Well, I wasn't there when she maybe did that, but she's kind of making these, like, kind of snort and then, like, gag. But it's kind of rare that she does it. Mm-hmm. So I'm wondering if she's sick, if she has something up her nose that might go away on its own, or if I need to take her to the vet.
3: Okay. Yeah, the most common thing we'll see this time of year is some dogs will do what's called reverse sneezing. I don't know if you've looked at that, or you can see videos of dogs doing that, but it

0: It is kind of that snort. It looks kind of violent sometimes for some dogs, and it doesn't generally hurt them, but it can be a sign of allergies or irritation. Like we talked about earlier, is also there are rare cases where dogs can inhale foxtail weeds up into their nose, and generally with those, you're going to see it's usually one side of the nose that's affected. So if you see a snotty nose only out of one side, or just repeated sneezing and sneezing and sneezing, that can be a sign. And also, some dogs will get bloody noses from foxtails too. So, but it's often one side of the nose versus just both sides and that activity.
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3: This program is intended for mature audiences. Parental discretion is advised.
4: Now that sign says, applesauce. No. I'm kidding. It says, applause. Ray, do me a favor. Could you flick that once? All right. Now, remember, You're all a big part of the show. Okay, now you see this gentleman? Now he's giving me this sign, and it says, we're on in 10 seconds, so get ready to have a good time. All right, here we go. This is exciting, isn't it?
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Hello, everybody. This is Lawrence Walk speaking. In just a moment, we will bring you the first selection on our program, a melody I'm sure you will enjoy. But before we do, I'd like to say a word of welcome. We've been working hard to put together a program we think you will enjoy. It's made up of some of our most popular numbers. And so, on with the show.

0: 6 a.m. and already the boy ain't right.
1: It's 6 a.m. You're insane.
2: Damn, I look good for 6 a.m.

0: Yikes, 6 a.m.?
1: Yeah.
2: It's 6 a.m.
3: Saddle up the troops.

0: Oh, wow. That ended sooner than I expected.
1: It's not supposed to end that way, is it?
2: And
0: no, it's not.
2: And Chris and Granite, who wants in, and Granite.
1: Granite. Why Paul McCartney? That was great. I hadn't heard that song for a long time.
2: It's been a minute, yeah.
0: Because it's... Hello?
2: Hello.
1: What?
3: Because it's his birthday.
2: Ah.
1: Oh, happy birthday, Paul McCartney.
0: He's 84.
1: Maca. They call him Maca.
0: Do they?
1: Yeah, that's his nickname.
2: Why?
1: Because he's from Liverpool, and that's how they do things.
2: Oh.
1: McCartney, Maca. They could just call him Maca.
2: Sure, Maca. I'll take it.
1: Okay. And so some of the things in that song,
2: mm-hmm.
1: Sister Susie, a reference to Paul's first wife, Linda McCartney, who recorded a song under the alias Susie and the Red Stripes.
0: Oh.
1: Brother John generally refers to probably John Lennon. Brother Michael, Paul's younger brother, Mike McGear, a musician and comedian. Auntie Jin, Paul's aunt. He had an aunt Jin.
2: Hmm.
1: Martin Luther, of course, Martin Luther King. And Uncle Ernie. So that's weird. A humorous reference to a close friend, the Who drummer Keith Moon.
0: Oh, really?
1: Who played a character, Uncle Ernie, in the rock opera Tommy.
0: Yes.
1: Remember Evil Uncle Ernie?
0: Yeah. Yeah. Fiddle about.
1: Fiddle about, yeah. Paul, he and Paul, I guess, were very close friends.
2: It's not a reference to the Ernest films?
1: No. Ernest Steals Christmas?
2: No.
1: Ernest Gets a Hickey?
2: No.
1: Ernest Climbed a Tree?
2: I thought maybe.
1: Ernest Ran Over a Skunk?
2: Paul McCartney might be referencing
1: My favorite movie was Ernest Ran Over a Skunk. That was 2 hours and 10 minutes.
0: I really enjoyed Ernest Gets Syphilis, but that was...
1: Ernest Gets the Willies. Ernest Gets Sentenced to Life in Prison. Mm-hmm. They were all great. Mm-hmm. Paul McCartney's a genius.

0: I went with solo McCartney because, you know, well, he's known for the Beatles.
1: Mm-hmm. Let's see. Let Him In was with the Wings. With Wings.
0: I don't know.
1: That was on the album Wings at the Speed of Sound.
0: Oh, okay. It's an occasional earworm for me, so...
1: It's there's a thing called the Paul McCartney Project where you can look up anything you want.
2: Anything?
1: As it says, Let Him In is a song by Wings. And it does, then it goes on to talk, of course, about Paul McCartney.
0: Mm-hmm.

0: Paul McCartney recorded a solo album during the COVID, and it was just all him at his house.
1: Mm-hmm. Mm-hmm.
0: I think it's called McCartney 3. Yeah. And there's some songs on there that are so good. The first cut, you can find it, Long-Tailed Winter Bird.
2: Okay.
0: Long-Tailed Winter Bird. And they're just brilliant. And I don't think they got any, really didn't get any airplay or anything like that. Just, I guess, Paul McCartney fans and people who love him

0: Well, there are some fans of this song. So much so that they did remixes of it.
1: Really?
0: There's an Idris Elba remix. And a Damon Albarn remix.
2: Really?
0: Oh, yeah.
1: I just, that's him playing this guitar, and he's great.
2: Mm-hmm. I caught him when I was a teenager, I want to say, at the Delta Center.
0: Oh, yeah?
2: I was younger, but I remember he did, like, four encores.
0: Oh, yeah.
2: Like, he just kept coming back out over and over and over again, which was a part of the theater of it all, but...
1: Listen to that whole album. It's Paul McCartney, or it's just McCartney 3.
0: Yeah.
1: And it's really good.
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1: Okay, tell you what we do now. What we do now is we take a break.
2: Oh, that's good.
1: And then, if we feel like it, we'll come back after the break. If we feel like it.
2: Yeah.
1: And take your check-ins. Chat with you on the phone. 877-602-9696 is the number to do that. 877-602-9696. You can text us if you're, you know, if you have to do it that way, go ahead. It's 33986.
0: All right. Thank you. Brighton Resorts.
4: What?
1: Oh, they're doing they're doing a big mountain bike thing up there.
0: It's summertime.
1: Aren't
0: they? Yeah. They've got all kinds of things happening in summertime. Summer's full swing at Brighton Resort. You can ride the lifts, hit the mountain bike trails, play a round of disc golf, enjoy scenic views, live music, campfire cookouts, fresh mountain air.
1: Have you played that disc golf course?
0: I have.
1: Yeah. Is it hard?
0: It is hard. Yeah. No, it's what's cool about it is, you know, you're up on the side of the mountain.
1: Mm-hmm.
0: And when you let your disc go, it's like you've never thrown. It's like you're a superhero. You've never thrown so far because it just goes down the hill.
1: Oh, I see.
0: Yeah. That's, so it's best to have someone come with you to go down the hill to spot the disc.
1: Have a servant.
0: Yeah.
1: Fetch
0: exactly.
1: That for me, will you?
0: Exactly. Mountain biking. 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
0: Well, Michael must not drink Mill Creek coffee then, because if did, he would...
1: He would give that milk and sugar up and drink Mill Creek coffee he all would the
0: indeed.
1: Time.
0: Yes, indeed.
2: Michael from The Office should drink Mill Creek coffee.
0: Yes.
1: So, listen, Paul McCartney, I said he was called Macca, and I said it was a Liverpool thing. Here it is exactly. Because it's a traditional Liverpool slang abbreviation of the surnames, of any surname starting with Mac or Mook. So anybody could be called Macca if they had the, you know, like McCartney. As a matter of fact, sometimes they call McDonald's. Let's go to Macca's.
2: Oh, really?
1: Yeah. But when Paul grew up, it's all of his friends called him Macca.
2: To get a Royale with cheese?
1: Mm-hmm. No, that's Burger King.
2: No?
1: Isn't that Burger King?
2: No. That's literally the whole thing in Pulp Fiction.
0: Quarter Pounder.
2: Yeah.
1: It's Quarter Pounder.
2: Yeah.
1: With cheese.
0: Yeah.
2: Here.
1: Oh, that's
2: but over
1: right.
2: there,
1: the Royale. Okay.
2: It's the Royale with cheese. It's a whole monologue.
1: Yeah. Let's see. Let's start the show officially, and then we'll get going here. The moon is 16.2% of full. It's the next moon rise is

0: 9:58 a.m. Today. Today being a Thursday. It's the 18th day of June in the year of our Lord Jesus Christ, 2026. It's World Tapas Day.
1: Ooh.
0: Give me some chorizo. Give me some patatas bravas. Let me have that stuff. It's Clean Your Aquarium Day.
1: Ah.
0: Go on. We'll wait. It's National Go Fishing Day. No, not in the aquarium.
1: Mm-hmm.
0: National Splurge Day. Go wild. Spend some money. Spend some money on something decadent.
1: Now.
0: Like me.
1: Right.
0: Spend
1: now.
0: Spend it on me.
1: Do it now.
0: Yeah. And it's International Picnic Day, which is not to be confused with International Panic Day.
2: Oh, that's very different.
0: Today is International Panic
2: Change
0: Day.
2: Change your vowels
0: as well.
2: Around and yeah. There you go.
1: Now. Panic now.
0: Yeah. And this is the morning show that wants you to open the door and let them in. It's the Radio from Hell show. Starring the Lords of Morning Radio, it's Kerry Jackson. I'm Bill Allred. Gina Barberi still off. She will be back
2: tomorrow. Allegedly.
1: Allegedly.
0: That's what we hear. I'm not counting on anything.
2: Yeah.
0: Katie for short is our fine producer. She's in the booth there behind me. We have Lakai. Is that? Yeah. No. No. Are you by yourself this morning?
2: Yeah. She's on her own today.
0: Well, get the. Oh, why no. don't you should have trained the damn dog to run the cameras? What? Vax is just sleeping there doing nothing. He could be running the cameras.
2: Yeah.
0: All right. Well, now we'll go to your check-ins. I don't see anybody's been brave enough to go to the phones. 877-602-9696. But I do believe we have some text check-ins.
2: All right. Adam the electrician checking in. I started binge-watching The Sopranos again. I love that show. I forgot how long ago it was. I'm old.
1: I mean, it holds up
2: so well.
0: Yeah. Yeah.
2: Sketchy Blake of Ogden checking in. Medic Jack checking in from Eagle Mountain, Utah's Florida. Hope Nick didn't have a sleep in his car overnight in the parking lot.
1: I have a wife, a home, and a bed. Thank you very much.
2: They're very real.
0: He alleges he has a wife, a home, and a bed.
1: Stop it.
2: Max Power here. What's the point of going out? We're just going to end up back here anyway. Oh, I like that.
1: Yeah.
2: That's the way to look at it. Let's see. Everyone's very excited to be from Granite. I don't know.
1: Yeah.
2: Zane in Dallas checking in. July 4th is a Saturday. Are you all off on the 3rd or the 6th? I think we're off on the 3rd.
0: Yeah, I think so.
2: Yeah.
1: Katie's saying yes.
2: Yes. Mixer driver Shane checking in from Granite. Retired Johnny checking in. Saw Paul McCartney and then at then Rio Tinto in July 2010. Best concert I've been to. He and the band were incredible. Jamaica John checking in. This morning's farting around makes me want to go to the City Club in Ogden. I guess they have a lot of Beatles stuff there.
0: Yes, they do.
1: Oh. Right.
0: And it's been there for years and years. They're just covered with Beatles stuff.
2: Mike in Nashville checking in. Ogden Oscar checking in from Terre Haute, Indiana. Safe from all of the tornadoes that came ripping through the area last night. Well, that's good to hear.
1: Mm.
2: Katie in San Pete County checking in. Meshach of Erta. That was some smooth farting around on the downhill stroll to the weekend. Eric in Purgatory checking in. Brady and Sandy. I don't feel like it today.
0: Hmm. Then don't.
1: Yeah, don't.
0: Nobody's pushing you.
1: Yeah. Splurge and panic. Yeah. That's what you should be doing today.
2: A. Arlo Gumby checking in. Steam cleaning the greasy parts of the buses. Feel like I need to sit on fresh tar with a Pall Mall stud to cool off.
1: Where does it get the greasiest?
2: That's a good question. Colorado Tony here saw McCartney for his Got Back tour at Coors Field in Denver last fall. Great show.
1: Hmm.
2: Beck up in Ogden checking in, wanting to tell the baby brother, BK, that mornings are forever evil. Yes. Sean Kapp from the Royest of Roys, welding sheet metal somewhere west of Jordan. Have a great show. Let's go to Lily. Lily is here.
0: Oh, Lily, how are you?
3: Doing good. I am a graduate, and I have a joke.
1: Congrats on graduating.
0: Right. So, by the way, before you get to your joke, so you've graduated. Are you just going to take the whole summer off, or are you working?
3: Oh, I'm currently working and welding.
0: Okay.
1: Very nice.
0: Good for you.
2: Okay.
0: Okay, what's your joke?
3: Why do elephants float on their back in a river?
0: Why do elephants float on their back in the river?
1: Hmm.
0: I don't know.
3: To give flies a naval base.
2: To give flies a naval base.
1: Because the belly is...
0: Yeah.
2: Yeah, because belly button.
0: Okay, I didn't know elephants had navels.
1: That one's...
2: I would think.
1: That one takes a couple gears to get going. I like it. Right. I like it a lot. All right. Thank you.
2: Thank you.
0: Get to welding.
2: Yeah. We'll see Tom.
0: Hello, Tom.
4: Good morning.
0: Good morning, Tom. What's up?
4: Hey, I just realized no one was calling in. I'm on a walk listening to my app and thought I'd say hello.
0: Well, hello. How long do you walk in the morning?
4: About 40 minutes, and then I got some dumbbells in the car, and I play around with those.
1: There you go.
0: All right. I see.
1: And, Tom, how easy was it to install the X96 app on your phone?
4: One touch.
1: Wow.
4: One touch easy.
1: Wow. Yeah. That's so good to hear.
0: There you go. And there's a way that you can communicate with us on that app, right, Nick?
1: With the open mic feature,
0: mm-hmm.
1: as is a feature on the X96 app, the one tap app that you can easily put on your phone.
0: All right.
1: Right, Tom?
4: You bet. Yep.
1: Yep. He knows it.
0: Get to those dumbbells now, Tom.
4: I'm on it. Take care.
2: All right, Tom.
4: Bye.
2: All right. Thank you. Kelly and the Shih Tzus in Centerville, we're going to half everything today. Half-ass everything today. Arthur Figgis checking in from Wainscoting.
1: Ooh.
2: Yes.
1: Wow.
2: Inspector Chet checking in. Mikel of Reno, Tiffany of West Jordan, having surgery on my arm today for ulnar nerve entrapment and for carpal tunnel.
1: That sounds painful.
2: Dave of Westbrook, Tim the Tree Guy. Let's see. Quitting my job today. It's the last day I'll be able to listen to you live. Thanks for being a part of my morning for so long. Love you all. Thanks for letting me listen.
1: Is your job listening to us?
2: Well, you know, you could still listen.
1: Yeah, through the X96 app.
0: Well, I think they're saying they're going to be sleeping now.
2: I would too. But yeah. Anyway, the podcast is always there.
0: Yeah,
1: I'm a podcaster.
2: Shelley and Marion Far West, Woodworker Willie, Metal Shop Mark. Hotel Balderdash did a bit to Someone's Knocking at the Door. It was dumb, but I think of it whenever I hear the song. Still laugh, too. Mother of Heathens from Bountiful. All right, so let's get to going, shall we?
1: Yeah, the only incident I'm seeing at the moment is, a for sure week now of the... actually, never mind. I was going to say it's at emergency maintenance, but it's right next to it. The northbound I-15... at 3300 South, there is a disabled vehicle with no lanes blocked at the moment, but that might change as the traffic ramps up. However, if there's anything I'm missing out there because UDOT was crashing on me yesterday, text me. 33986 is the text line where you can share that coveted information.
2: All right. Thank you very much. We're going to take a break, play a song. After that song, it's, big boy news and opinuendo, and Frank Crist presents the Dead Celebrity Game, all coming up. Stand by for all of that. The Farmer's Market, back at Pioneer Park, where it belongs. 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And my wife found this place that makes fresh pasta down there.
1: Ooh.
2: And she found out where they're located. So
1: yeah.
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0: It's 6:40 right now. Time for Big Boy News and Opinuendo. Now, right after that, it is Frank Crist Presents. They're fine. They're just fine. The Dead Celebrity Game. We're going to give you a list of four celebrity names. Three of those celebrities, they are just fine. Mm-hmm. One of them is dead. If you pick the dead one correctly, you're going to win what?
1: Monster Jam tickets taking place July 2nd through the 4th over at Rice-Eccles Stadium.
0: Folks want those Monster Jam tickets at 877-602-9696. That is the number to call to play Frank Crist Presents. So stand by for that. Right after this. Big Boy News and Opinuendo brought to you by...
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3: 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Parental discretion is advised.
4: A tragedy. He was one of a kind, an original. He will be missed. Robert Thurman, whose erudite, exuberant efforts to expand the West's understanding of Tibetan Buddhism and earned him a reputation as the Dalai Lama's man in America, died on Tuesday at his home in Woodstock, New York. He was 84 years old. Do you know what else makes Robert Thurman notable, Nick?
1: What's that? I have no idea.
4: He's Uma Thurman's father.
1: Oh!
4: His daughter, Uma Thurman, confirmed his death. Widely considered the foremost expert on Tibetan Buddhism in the United States, Dr. Thurman was a former Buddhist monk who had been ordained and partly trained by the Dalai Lama himself. He later earned a doctorate in Indic studies from Harvard, and he taught at Amherst and Columbia. He wrote, edited, and translated more than 20 books on Buddhism. Some of them were centuries-old texts intended for scholars and advanced practitioners. Others, like Inner Revolution, Life, Liberty, and the Pursuit of Real Happiness, which he wrote in 1998, were written for a broader public, and they sold very briskly. As the 1970s counterculture embraced Eastern religious ideas, and Buddhism in particular, Dr. Thurman pushed for a historically grounded, intellectually rigorous understanding of the tradition. He and his wife, Nena, and their daughter, Uma,

0: He never stopped investigating the world in all of its facets, said Uma Thurman. I think his wife is still alive. That's Robert Thurman. I've read some of his stuff. And I've seen him, videos of him speak. He was very, very articulate, magnetic. Yeah, very good. Donald Trump on Wednesday brushed aside questions about who was responsible for U.S. strikes that hit an Iranian school on the first day of the war, telling reporters at the Group of Seven summit in France, "Oh, mistakes are made. War's nasty." The answer was perhaps the closest Trump has come to acknowledging U.S. responsibility for the strikes, which Iranian officials say killed at least 175 people, most of them children. "Nobody did it on purpose," he said. More than 100 days after two airstrikes demolished the elementary school in the southern Iranian city of Minab, the incident is still under investigation by the Pentagon, Trump said. Asked whether he would release details of the investigation to the public, he referred further questions to the Secretary of Defense, Pete Hegseth.
1: Yeah.
0: Trump's war, well, what has it accomplished? Nothing. Nobody gets a Nobel Peace Prize for ending a war he started.
2: Yeah, for America at least.
0: Let alone for a pointless war of aggression that set back the causes that supposedly prompted the conflict in the first place. No amount of Donald Trump's spin can obscure the fact that his newly announced deal with Iran is one big lesson in why this war should never have been launched. The text of the deal, a 14-point memorandum of understanding, underscores its emptiness. The tyrants of Tehran are undoubtedly celebrating. We won, they are saying.
2: Yeah.
0: Trump's political challenge is to show that this deal is better than the one negotiated by Barack Obama in 2015 and abandoned by Trump in 2018. That Trump's bombing produced a result superior to Obama's diplomacy. The problem for Trump is that it didn't. And it's worse.
1: Yeah.
0: Trump will likely spotlight two supposed victories. First, Iran reiterates that it will never produce nuclear weapons, but it made that pledge too in the Obama Accord many times since then. And the key issue is whether the steps that could lead to a nuclear weapon are curtailed. And to that end, Obama imposed very severe restrictions on Iran's nuclear program, and Trump can only hope to secure something similar during negotiations that are supposed to be concluded over the next 60 days. I'd say, well, how could Obama impose restrictions on them building nuclear weapons? Well, there were international teams of inspectors who were there all the time.
1: Exactly.
0: Trying to making sure that they were using their nuclear material that they had for for power and things like that.
3: Dealing Don does it again. The art of the deal, baby.
0: Donald Trump's administration is threatening to withdraw federal funding for unemployment assistance in all 50 states.
1: Oh, great.
0: As part of Trump's nationwide campaign against what he calls fraud in government spending. In a letter to the governors of 53 states and territories, acting Labor Secretary Keith Sonderling, warned that the federal government would use every available tool to combat waste, fraud, and abuse within state-run unemployment insurance programs, including withholding administrative funds from states for the first time in history. And the states he'll target, of course, are states like California.
1: Yeah, blue states.
0: Democrats.
4: But we need the money for ballroom.
0: He said, I sent them. They're preparing for higher water and sewer bills beginning July 1, some already making changes at home to offset the cost. Rose Park resident Clarissa Bartholomew said that means letting her lawn go yellow while protecting something that she considers far more important, her garden. Bartholomew has spent 36 years growing food in her backyard, raising tomatoes and peppers and beans and squash, helps feed her family. Last summer, a water bill topping $400 said, I got to rethink how I use my water.
3: Yeah,
0: I'm not going to stop my garden, but I would stop that damn grass. Oh, she didn't say damn. Excuse me. Clarissa, I'm sorry I put that swear word in your mouth.
3: I paid $400 for water last year. That's because I didn't have my sprinklers set up too well. I learned that the hard way.
1: Did the golf courses pay that much? Do they get a special rate?
0: I don't know.
3: They're offsetting it with everybody showing up.
0: The Salt Lake City Council approved a budget that includes increases to water and sewer rates, as well as a $13.5 million property tax increase. Let's see. The Utah Senate has confirmed two justices for an expanded Utah Supreme Court in a vote of 24-5. Senators voted to confirm Stephen Dent to the state's top court. He previously worked as an assistant U.S. attorney for Utah, based in St. George. Senator Stephanie Pitcher, Democrat of Salt Lake, was the lone Democrat to support his confirmation. So that means there are six Democrats in the Senate? Oh, my God.
1: Jesus.
0: The Senate then voted 22-7 to confirm Jay Jorgensen, who recently worked as an attorney for the Church of Jesus Christ of Latter-day Saints, to the Supreme Court. Senator Emily Buss, Free FWD Party. What is that?
1: Points away from Democrats Party.
0: Voted with Democrats against his nomination. Yeah. So, let's see. Did you feel it? I mentioned it yesterday. It's in the news. 2.1 magnitude earthquake shook parts of West Valley City awake on Wednesday, yesterday morning. No, it didn't shake anybody awake much. The earthquake, they say, was felt around 8:46 a.m. We didn't feel it here, and nobody called us.
1: I got no reports from anybody. Yeah,
0: nobody called. Usually, if there's something like that, they'll call us.
3: But. Again, I was in my Nextdoor app commenting, though. Didn't feel it. Has anyone heard anything?
0: The serial killer who admitted in April to murdering 8 women in the so-called Gilgo Beach killings was sentenced yesterday to life in prison. Rex Hureman, the serial killer on Long Island who admitted in April to murdering these women in the so-called Gilgo Beach killings, was sentenced to life, bringing an end to the case that took investigators more than a decade to solve. By the way, he had a plea deal. He said, "I'll plead guilty to all of it if I'm not executed."
1: Mm-hmm.
0: And so there was not very much of a trial. State Supreme Court Justice Timothy P. Mazzei's voice cracked with rage as he sentenced him to multiple terms of life in prison without the possibility of parole under the conditions of the plea deal that Hureman agreed to in April. He stood briefly and in a hushed voice. He said he was responsible for the crimes and said, "But my words have no meaning." And then he sat back down and the judge said, "Get him out of here." There were family members of the victims in the courtrooms who cheered at the sentence. Tornadoes are reported in Illinois and Wisconsin that last night as intense storms roared into the Midwest, delivering bursts of heavy rain and large hail and generating damaging winds, snapping trees and power lines. The threat of severe weather expected to continue through the evening for millions of people from Kansas to Ohio, into Ohio, including Chicago, Indianapolis, and St. Louis. The highest threat focused over an area spread between eastern Missouri, central Illinois, and western Indiana, where tornado watches are in effect. And finally, this story. Scottish soccer supporters attending the FIFA World Cup matches have created beer shortages across Boston establishments.
1: Oh, no.
0: Sam Adams Boston Tap Room sold 4 times its normal weekend amount of Samuel Adams Boston Lager from Thursday through Sunday, forcing an emergency Saturday delivery after running completely out of beer. Hennessy's Bar, operating for over 30 years, sold out entirely on Sunday. Chief Operating Officer Noel Summers told the Boston Globe they tripled St. Patrick's Day sales and have never seen anything like it. The White Bull Tavern, I've been there, exhausted all of their beer supplies, particularly Tennent's Lager, Scotland's most popular beer. Boston businesses now prepare for Friday's Scotland versus Morocco game at Foxborough Stadium, expecting another surge in thirsty Scottish fans. All right, that's it.
1: Sports weather traffic.
3: Boxer Floyd Mayweather is facing 2 felony charges alleging theft and quote-unquote intent to defraud by passing a bad check to purchase a $200,000 watch in Las Vegas, according to Nevada court records. Mayweather was not present for a Clark County court hearing Monday and was instead represented by his counsel. Mayweather's official charges are, quote, theft, value $100,000 or greater, and draw or pass check with intent to defraud, value $1,200 or greater.
0: I don't remember much about Mayweather's career. He was pretty successful.
3: Oh, he's a hell of a fighter. Yeah. Kind of a turd of a human being, but the guy's got a punch.
0: So has he just run out of money?
3: Well, the complaint alleges that Mayweather wrote a $200,000 check from a Wells Fargo bank account to Gold and Beyond, a high-end Las Vegas resale boutique, on December 31st of 2024,
1: Go for the gold, stay for the beyond.

0: The complaint alleges Mayweather wrote the check when he had insufficient money, property, or credit in the account to pay it in full. So whether he knew it was in there or not isn't really said in this story. But the story says that if found guilty on the fraud charge, Mayweather could face 1 to 4 years in prison and up to a $5,000 fine plus restitution costs. According to Nevada state law, felony theft carries prison terms of 1 to 20 years and up to $15,000 in fines.
1: A texter says, who takes a $200,000 check? Hey, it's from Floyd Mayweather.
0: Yeah, I know. He's a celebrity coming in.
1: Yeah, you think he's got the money. Yeah.
0: And I've killed time at some of those boutiques in Vegas walking around. The guys who run it aren't.
1: Yeah,
0: the people.
1: And then there's that.
0: They're the same people who sell art of, like, you know, gorillas holding AK-47s. And they're this is high class.
2: I could get one of those?
1: You can.
0: Sick. Awesome. That is your sports. Taking a peek at the weather, we are sitting at 63 degrees right now. High of 89 later today. High of 97 degrees tomorrow for Juneteenth. That will basically continue the rest of the weekend, getting a little bit cooler at 89 degrees. Looking at the traffic, hit and refresh on UDOT. There is that stalled vehicle northbound I-15 blocking the left shoulder. I am not seeing if it's causing any slowage at the moment. Northbound I-15 near 3600 South in South Salt Lake. But why don't you tell me about it, because you're out there on the roads. 33986 is the text line where you can do that. That is your traffic.
3: What? What are we doing here?
1: Sorry, I got to go.
0: Yeah.
3: Careful.
0: I always forget. That's why Carrie leaves.
2: I think Carrie's afraid of you, Frank.
1: Well, yes, he's a cancer survivor, I understand.
2: Uh-huh. Frank Christ has joined us here in the studio, the grim reaper of celebrity souls. Oh, Frank, you seem particularly sad today.
1: Oh, I've been so busy these days.
2: I know. And Frank, he reaps the souls of celebrities, and he does not like to do that. It's a curse.
1: I love our precious celebrities, don't you?
2: I do.
1: Everything they say and do is right.
2: Yes, I agree 100%.
1: Except for that Superman, that one, what's his name?
2: Oh,
1: he was on
2: Dean
1: TV.
2: Cain.
1: Dean Cain.
2: Yeah.
1: Oh, he's terrible.
2: Yeah, he is kind of. He was making fun of that woman who's playing Supergirl.
1: I know. Can you believe that?
2: I know.
1: What a horrible person.
2: Yes, he is. Frank joins us to play the game we call Frank Chris Presents.
1: They're fine. They're just fine.
2: So he's given me a list of four actors. And he's happy to report that three of the actors on that
1: list... Oh, they're just fine.
2: Yes, they're fine. They're among the living. But one of them, Frank has had to take. And it is the contestant's job in this macabre contest we have to identify the dead celebrity. And who do we have to play?
1: Nathan is here.
2: Nathan, how are you?
4: Doing just fine, yourselves.
2: That's good. I'm fine, just fine. Thank you, Nathan. Nathan... If you are able to pick out which one of these celebrities has bought the farm, you're going to win a prize, which is what, Nick?
0: Tickets to Monster Jam, which is taking place with the World Finals July 2nd through the 4th at Rice-Eccles Stadium.
2: And listen, we'll throw in a pair of tickets to the Salt Lake Roller Derby, to the big match they're having this Saturday. You can get tickets at saltlakerollerderby.org, but it's a big, big, big bout this Saturday. Tickets are only $10. So get them. Are you ready to go, Nathan?
4: All right.
2: Here we go.
4: I'm ready.
2: This is International Panic Day. And because it's International Panic Day, Frank has given me a list of actors and movies to deal with panic. Number one on the list is Verna Bloom. On Broadway, she played Charlotte Corday in the personation and assassination of Jean-Paul Marat as performed by the inmates of the Asylum of Sheraton under the direction of the Marquis de Sade. On film, she was in High Plains Drifter, I think Nathan is at the bus station.
1: Nathan is in space.
2: Are you at the bus station, Nathan?
0: He's very excited for the monster truck.
2: Nathan, what's
4: all... There's a loud crotch rocket riding past me right now.
2: crotch rocket. I haven't heard that term in a long time.
1: Tell everyone. Tell him we're very impressed.
2: Uh-huh. Her panic movie, this is Verna Bloom. Oh, she was in Animal House, too. Her panic movie, After Hours, an ordinary office worker trapped in a surreal, escalating New York City nightmare over the course of a single night, capturing the frantic panic of being unable to get home. That's Saverna Bloom. Number two is Catherine Deneuve. The New York Times ranked her as one of the greatest actors of her century. She gained acclaim for starring in The Umbrellas of Cherbourg and Belle de Jour. Other notable films include The Hunger, My Favorite Season, Dancer in the Dark. Oh, The Hunger, that was David Bowie was in that. Her panic movie, Repulsion. A young woman descends into severe hallucinatory panic when left alone in an isolated London apartment. That's Catherine Deneuve, number two. Number three is Chris Sarandon. He played the vampire in a great movie, Fright Night. He was Prince Humperdinck in The Princess Bride, Detective Mike Norris in Child's Play, and the voice of Jack Skellington in The Nightmare Before Christmas. He was nominated for an Academy Award for Best Supporting Actor for his role in Dog Day Afternoon. His panic movie, it's called Safe, a character study on the creeping panic of environmental hypersensitivity and bodily betrayal. That's Chris Sarandon. And finally, Frances Conroy, best known for playing Ruth Fisher on 6 Feet Under. She also had guest roles in Desperate Housewives, How I Met Your Mother, Scooby-Doo. She was in Dirty Rotten Scoundrels, Another Woman, and Scent of a Woman. Her panic movie, The Crucible, a classic movie serving as the gold standard for exploring moral panic and mass hysteria. Number four, Frances Conroy. There you go. Four actors, one of them dead. Who do you think it is, Nathan?
4: I'm going to go with Verna Bloom.
2: Yeah, very good. Yes, Verna Bloom. She died in 2019 at the age of 80. You win. Congratulations, Nathan.
4: Awesome. Good. Thank you.
2: You're welcome. Hang on the line, Nathan, and Katie will chat with you for a second about how to get your tickets.
1: All right. Well, I have to go check on some celebrities. Of course, Paul McCartney is 84 today, but he's fine.
2: He seems fine, doesn't
1: yes.
2: he?
0: You better be.
1: Carol Kane is 74. She's fine. She's just fine.
2: She's just been on Star Trek.
1: Oh, yes. And, Isabella Rossellini is 74.
2: Oh, she was.
1: Oh, but she loves her beef and cheddar, though.
2: Blue Velvet.
1: She does. Yeah. Goodbye, everybody. Goodbye.
2: Goodbye.
0: Bye, Frank. Yeah, the only incident I'm seeing is that stalled or disabled vehicle northbound I-15 near 3600 South. But at least according to right-wing Wade, who was checking in, also reporting that everything else is good to go out there. So if you'd like to corroborate that or send in your other traffic updates, 33986 is the text line where you can do exactly that. And that's brought to you by Salt Lakers. Rise and shine Saturday mornings for the downtown farmers market. 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
1: All right, KXRK Provo. We're going to take a break. We'll be back after these with some geek news for you. Boner of the day coming up also. And Victoria with our Real Housewives update. All of that and more on the way. Stand by.
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0: Tanner says he's working out with a skip in Sunset.
1: Oh, really?
0: Out in Sunset, yeah.
1: Sunset.
2: I used to enjoy skipping.
0: Yeah.
1: What happened?
0: Lost your whimsy?
2: I lost your whimsy. I lost my physical ability to do it.
0: Nah. Well, that's kind of whimsy. Whimsy can
1: that's
0: be affected
1: whimsy.
0: By...
2: No, it's just depressing.
0: No, I'm pretty sure whimsy is also a physical ailment.
2: Well, then, give me a pill for it.
1: All right. Let's see. Is this a sponsored feature?
0: Of course. It's brought to you by Cabin Fever, is locally owned and operated since 1982 and located in the heart of Trolley Square. It's Cabin Fever. So much more than a card store.
1: For Father's Day.
0: Yes.
2: Great stuff for Father's Day. Cards and all kinds of novelty gifts and pleasant gifts as well. Yeah. Whimsical gifts, you might say.
1: Whimsy. Mm-hmm. You'll find your whimsy.

0: bill if you go to cabin fever.
1: Okay.
0: All right. All right. The big news yesterday, they dropped the first official trailer for the new Spider-Man movie.
1: Oh, yeah.
0: Spider-Man Brand New Day is what it's called.
2: What is happening to me?
3: Did you miss me, Spidey?
0: That's the Scorpion,
3: I'm
0: by the way.
3: I'm losing my mind. I am totally out of control. I gotta fix whatever this is right now.
4: Final semester, MIT.
5: Dad, who do you think is actually watching these?
4: Maybe someone.
5: Okay, well, bye, someone.
0: Now, a couple of things are happening in this trailer that,
6: you found
0: that are comic book canonical.
1: Uh-huh. Okay.
0: As we know, Spidey has always had his web shooters.
7: Yeah.
0: In this universe.
1: Yeah,
0: it
1: comes out of his
0: in this
1: wrist,
0: iteration. Right? Well, they're mechanical.
7: Right.
0: Yeah. He made
7: it's not a biological.
1: Yeah.
0: Not biological.
1: It's right there on his wrist.
0: Well, now for some reason, he's suddenly able to create webs from his wrist without the mechanics. Also, he's losing a little bit of his control. He's got his eyes are going dark. Now, there's a character, if you feel like it, called Man Spider.
7: Okay.
1: Mm-hmm.
0: Which is when Peter mutated into a spider-like being.
1: Is he going to turn into some hideous creature in this
0: he
1: movie?
0: He might be, because he's going to see Bruce Banner about, you know, controlling changes.
8: Dr. Banner.
0: Yes.
9: The way to suppress mutating DNA, right?
10: If you see me let this off, run.
9: So could you get rid of the bad aspects but keep the good?
11: How would you decide what parts of nature are good or bad?
9: Well, sorry about that.
10: You're not one of my students, are you?
12: It appears we're faced with a threat we can't control. One we can't even see.
0: Now, we bring in this hooded figure.
7: Mm-hmm.
0: A threat we can't control, we can't even see.
7: Mm-hmm.
0: Now, nowhere in this trailer is the actress Sadie Sink.
7: Okay.
1: She's listed in the credits.
0: She's listed in the credits.
1: Okay.
0: So that's led to a lot of speculative theory. Again, this is speculation.
7: Okay.
0: That she will be playing Jean Grey in the X-Men movies.
1: Oh.
0: Because this character can move things with their mind and use her mind to make her invisible.
7: Mm-hmm.
0: You know, you can't see me.
7: Mm-hmm.
0: So it's something to think about. Something to think about.
13: You're the only one who's immune to it. You're the only one who can sense it.
0: Because with the spider sense, he could.
14: Oh. See, you stumbled across my board. I'm not one of those weirdos, I swear.
5: Mm-hmm. He's a little weird. I'm MJ.
14: You two don't know each other?
0: They don't know each other because you need to see the third Spider-Man movie to understand it.
15: I think I might go see how MJ's doing.
16: You're not going to get away with this.
17: But he might.
9: I didn't know you could get that big.
0: So we do get Spidey versus the Hulk in this.
9: You're in danger. You just have to trust me.
5: Fine. This whole thing can get really scary.
17: Who the hell is that?
5: Who the hell are you?
9: Frank, please.
0: Punisher.
9: I don't have anywhere else to go.
5: By the people who love you, just gonna let him go himself? Love you because you're
0: and
5: you.
0: Ninjas.
18: You better do something. You better
1: oh
18: do
1: boy.
18: It now.
0: Yes. Specifically, it's the hand.
7: Okay.
0: Which is the ninjas that were in the Daredevil TV series.
7: Gotcha.
5: I miss you, mate.
0: But nowhere in the trailer do we see Daredevil.
1: I don't want to go to it if Famke Janssen is Jean Grey.
9: I'm not in high school anymore. Oh, did you stretch? Are you a big stretcher? It's so good for you. You ready?
0: Yeah. A lot of action. It looks like it's going to be a good time, I think.
7: I wondered what that trailer was. I went out with shaved ice with my wife last night, and there was a couple who weren't talking to each other, and the husband was blasting that on full blast on his phone.
0: Yeah.
1: Hey, honey, let's go out for shaved ice.
7: She asked. It was nice.
0: All right.
1: Well, that sounds nice.
0: Another trailer that we got yesterday or the day before is a first look at Star Trek Strange New World Seasons 4. And this is not the final season. Season 5 will be the final season, but this is Season 4.
6: I have many things I want to talk about.
0: Now, they emphasize the
6: hopes,
0: the action in this trailer.
6: Dreams.
0: Striking a different tone than the last couple of
6: I believe you are here, so I can share them with you.
0: Seasons that we've gotten that played up the stunty episodes, like the musical episode, the animated crossover.
1: What is this again?
0: Strange New Worlds.
1: Oh, Strange New Worlds. Okay.
6: But most of us live in the now. Perhaps what happens next will define everything.
8: Where are you sending us?
18: Well, this is a fun one.
0: So the crew of the Enterprise embark on a series of thrilling emotional adventures across the stars.
19: I know. What we are about to do is hard.
20: There is never any reason to do something alone when you need help.
21: There's too much at stake.
22: The SOS was a trap. Everyone out now.
23: We need to get off this ship. Everybody, hang on to something. Anything. Everything.
0: But
6: this ship and our friends.
0: These next two seasons are setting up for the Captain Kirk version of Star Trek.
24: To fight back in ways you cannot imagine.
25: We've seen a lot of strange new worlds.
0: That's the title.
25: But we'll never see something like this again.
0: They're emphasizing the action and the Star Trekiness of it because. They've gotten a lot of flack for the past stunty episodes that they've done.
1: Yeah.
0: In this season, they're all turned into puppets at one point.
1: Oh, really?
0: They left that out of this trailer.
1: Well,
0: because there are certain fans who just can't handle it.
7: Right. Mm-hmm. Yeah. Sure.
1: Well, so they're setting up for the Captain Kirk. Does that mean that William Shatner's finally coming back?
0: Oh, no. They ask him. Oh. They ask him. He said no.
1: Oh, have they asked him to be in it at some point, and he won't do it?
0: He says, no, I'm not interested in doing it, because he wants it to be about him. Yeah. He doesn't want to have a walk-on part.
7: Right.
0: He wants it to be about him.
7: Mm-hmm.
0: So there you go.
1: I don't blame him.
0: Your show about the suburbs that you like with Alfred Molina?
1: Yeah.
0: Canceled.
1: Oh.
0: Sorry to hear that.
1: That's too bad. It was pretty good.
7: Well, on that whimsical note, traffic northbound I-15 just south of Point of the Mountain in Lehigh. There is a crash blocking the left lane. Several other lanes blocked from that UDOT is confusingly giving me the information for. But if there's anything that I'm missing out there on the roads, because I'm not seeing anything else, 33986 is the text line where you can share that with me. It's all brought to you by looking for something to do this weekend at Tracy Aviary. You can feed the lorikeets, catch a bird show, and see ambassador birds up close. Check out more than 300 amazing birds. 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
1: All right, here are the boner candidates you'll be voting for momentarily. Boner candidate number one, I'm digging a tunnel to love. Boner candidate number two, how many more times will this headline be repeated? Pastors for Trump implicated in sexting scandal.
0: Yep.
1: And boner candidate number three, here's an idea. Tell the confidential administrative associate that he's fired.
0: Boner of the day, big boy news, all coming up after some messages and a song. Stand by for all of that. The Blocks SLC. 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You ever? Salt Lake City is finally a grown-up city.
1: It's free entertainment too.
0: Yeah, uh-huh. This is very cool. It's on Main Street. 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

0: All right, 7:24, time for Big Boy News and Opinuendo. But first, boner of the day. Three news stories. These are examples of bad, stupid, or funny human behavior. You will decide with your vote of these three candidates which one is the worst, which one deserves to be boner of the day for today, June 18, 2026. We'll give you two candidates now, a third after the news. Once you've heard all three, you will vote. One of you lucky random boner voters will receive.
1: We are not legally liable if it shrinks in the dryer.
2: It's a boner t-shirt.
3: A boner candidate number one. Digging a tunnel to love. Oklahoma County authorities have arrested 32-year-old Jake Minervini Blue after he attempted to break into the county jail.
1: Oh.
3: Using a shovel.
1: Whoa.
3: A deputy spotted Mr. Minervini Blue digging outside of the jail and questioned his actions. Hey there, boy, what are you doing digging outside of the jail with a shovel?
1: Mm-hmm.
3: Well, he initially claimed, well, my girlfriend's in there, and I'm planting flowers, is what Mr. Minervini Blue said. I'm planting flowers. Officers quickly arrested and booked him into the same jail that he had tried to dig into during processing. He's a brilliant guy, isn't
0: yeah.
3: he? During processing, detention staff discovered that Mr. Minervini Blue possessed a ferro rod.
1: What's that?
3: It's a fire-starting device used by survivalists.
1: Well, you got to warm the flowers.
3: You got to kindle that love. The Oklahoma County Sheriff's Office then noted with humor that, indeed, Mr. Minervini Blue, his girlfriend was in that jail, and he had achieved his apparent goal, stating he has now been reunited with his girlfriend behind the bars of the Oklahoma County Jail. Boner candidate number one, digging a tunnel to love. Here's boner candidate number two. So how many more times will this headline be repeated? Pastors for Trump implicated in sexting scandal. Jackson Lemire has dropped out of the House race in Oklahoma's 1st Congressional District one day after advancing to a runoff in the Republican primary amid a text messaging scandal. Quote, after prayerful consideration with my wife, Kendra, and my team over the last 24 hours, I've made the difficult decision to suspend my campaign for Congress. I do not want to be a distraction to my family, my church, and the great people of Oklahoma's 1st Congressional District who deserve a strong conservative voice representing them in Washington. The Daily Mail earlier this week published what it said were text messages between Lemire and a former Miss Oklahoma, who is not his wife.
1: Mm-hmm.
3: In one alleged exchange, he called her very cute and sent a selfie of himself while at a party at Donald Trump's Mar-a-Lago Club in Florida.
0: Yeah.
3: The text messages were also viewed by CBS Tulsa affiliate KOTV. Lemire, a pastor who founded a group called Pastors for Trump, had received Donald Trump's endorsement in May, with Trump reiterating his support on Monday ahead of the primary. However, Trump then posted a graphic on social media Tuesday about Lemire advancing to the runoff, which included the words endorsed by Trump. Then on Wednesday, Trump posted on social media that while he appreciates Lemire's hard work,

0: under difficult circumstances, I'm now going to be supporting the other guy, Mark Tedford. I'm going to support him. Lemire dropped out of the race shortly after that. Boner candidate number two. How many more times will this headline be repeated? Pastors for Trump implicated in sexting scandal.
1: Jeez.
0: Coming up in a moment, boner candidate number three. Here's an idea. Tell the confidential administrative associate that he's fired.
2: All right. Boner candidate number three coming up after this. Big boy news and Opinuendo brought to you by.
1: Beat the heat before it gets worse. 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
4: This program is intended for mature audiences. Parental discretion is advised.
0: Tragedy. Frank Crist has been busy. Davy Chase, an actress known for voicing the character of Lilo in the hit animated film Lilo and Stitch, and for her deeply unnerving turn as the child villain Samara in the horror movie The Ring, died on Tuesday in Los Angeles. She was only 35.
1: Yeah.
0: Her death in a hospital was confirmed by her father, John David Schwalier, who said the cause was complications of bacterial meningitis and a blood infection.
1: Oh my
0: God. Schwalier said his daughter had been homeless and living in Los Angeles with her boyfriend near the hospital where she died. Lilo and Stitch, released in 2002 when Ms. Chase was almost 12 years old, told the story of an orphaned Hawaiian girl. Lilo brings home an impish blue space alien, Stitch, from the dog pound. Wackiness ensues. It was a big hit, $274 million worldwide. I remember seeing it. I had children of the age that wanted to see it. Took them, and it was quite entertaining.
2: Oh, there were sequels. They're making a live-action version of it.
1: I was a kid when that came out. I love that movie.
0: Her breakout role, however, was in the live-action thriller The Ring, released in the United States roughly 4 months after later alongside Naomi Watt. Chase played Samara, a long-haired mystery girl who terrorized unsuspecting viewers of a certain VHS tape. In the film, which is a remake of Ringu, the Japanese film, got mixed reviews, but the image of Samara crawling through the TV screen became seared in the cultural memory, and Ms. Chase won the award for Best Villain in the 2003 MTV Movie Awards. She returned to Lilo in the sequel, Stitch the Movie, and she also did Lilo and Stitch TV series, but her biggest hit was in HBO's Big Love. She was Rhonda Vollmer, a cunning 14-year-old bride-in-waiting in 13 episodes of Big Love. And her father said that she had suffered from drug problems and had ended up being homeless. And,
1: sad.
0: Yeah, it is.
1: That's brutal.
0: A prominent advocate for Utah's book bans was given access to a school library system containing private student information, including home addresses, phone numbers, and what books each student had previously checked out.
2: Great.
0: But Davis school district officials assert that Brooke Stevens didn't look at any sensitive data while she was volunteering at Reading Elementary earlier this year.
1: That's good.
0: Ms. Stevens was one of three volunteers who were helping the school librarians catalog a large number of books, you know, so she could keep an eye on
2: things. Exactly.
0: District spokesperson Christopher Williams said, each was supervised by the school librarian during the time they were assessing the librarian. There was no breach of student records. The district confirmed Stevens had access to the library system to help enter titles, authors, ISBN numbers, and the like into our system for a large number of newly purchased books. The practice is typically reserved for librarians, the district said. An internal investigation into the situation determined there was no policy violation here. But the district didn't specify how it investigated what Stevens was able to access. The Salt Lake Tribune sent district officials several follow-up questions about the investigation and the district's volunteer policy. In response, the district didn't explain how it concluded Stevens didn't access any student records, nor did it detail how the librarian was able to closely monitor all three volunteers' work at once.
2: So what you're saying is she probably saw all the secret information.
0: Well,
2: private information.
0: The defense team for Tyler Robinson, the man accused of fatally shooting Charlie Kirk, wants the witness who was living with Robinson as his romantic partner to travel to Utah and testify at an upcoming preliminary hearing. The defense attorneys filed their motion under seal, but prosecutors disclosed in a public court filing Tuesday that the defense is asking a judge to compel one Lance Twiggs to appear in July for cross-examination. Mr. Twiggs lived with Robinson in St. George when Kirk was fatally shot, but has since moved out of state. Prosecutors said they plan to introduce a recorded statement from Twiggs, which is allowed under Utah rules for a preliminary hearing. The statement, prosecutors wrote, details how Tyler Robinson allegedly confessed to Twiggs that he had killed Kirk, and that he hid the gun and threw away his clothing, and that he told Twiggs not to talk to the police. Prosecutors noted that Twiggs was given use immunity for the April 20th statement, meaning that it can't be used against Twiggs in any future prosecution. Along with that statement, prosecutors said they plan to show at the hearing text messages and handwritten note that Robinson left for Twiggs. A note that Robinson refers to Twiggs as Luna. Twiggs has transitioned to female and uses the name Luna. Let's see what else we have going on here. Election officials are encouraging, if you still want to vote, it's less than a week before the June 23rd primary election. State election officials warn it's too late to mail your ballot now. And it's important that you drop your ballot at a drop box instead.
2: Oh.
0: Don't try to send it through the mail. Put it in a drop box. You can find those drop boxes at, just go to vote.utah.gov and it'll tell you where they are. But there's like one at the city county. I think there's one at the library, things like that. It was less than 15 weeks ago when Donald Trump, at the height of his bravado about how the war with Iran would end, declared there will be no deal with Iran except unconditional surrender.
2: Right.
0: When the text of the deal intended to wind down the conflict was finally released yesterday, read aloud paragraph by paragraph, a senior administration official who stopped to defend each section, it read nothing like a surrender document. Instead, the Iranians emerged from a confrontation with the world's most powerful military, having not only survived, but with many things to celebrate.
2: Yeah.
0: It starts with the resumption of Tehran's ability to reap billions of dollars in oil sales, lifting pressure on the struggling regime, even as negotiations prepare to begin haggling over a far more lengthy and critical document, the one that Trump has insisted in an interview will arrest Iran's nuclear program for the next 15 or 20 years. Not so.
1: Yeah, and he was also out there saying, what was it? Like, why shouldn't they have ballistic missiles or something along those lines?
0: Well, everybody else does. They should have a few.
1: Yeah, and you're like, it wasn't the whole argument a couple months ago?
0: No.
1: The exact opposite?
0: No. Ballistic missiles is different than nuclear.
1: I know, but the whole point was to de-arm them entirely for a period of time.
0: The Federal Reserve has kept interest rates unchanged. But signaled that they may support an increase in rates later in 2026 if needed to combat persistent inflation. Georgia Republicans have faced mounting anger from black leaders on a redistricting plan, has scuttled plans to take up redistricting during a special session that had been called expressly to erase U.S. House seats in majority black districts. Governor Brian Kemp called the session to draw legislative maps before the 2028 election, but now they're saying, no, we're not going to do it. We're not going to address it, at least not now. Waymo has raised billions of dollars to expand its driverless taxi service after a slow initial rollout in western states. The Silicon Valley company's ambition to roll out autonomous cars nationwide have hit political roadblocks in some of the country's biggest markets. Last year, a delegation from Waymo met with Governor Kathy Hochul in New York, as she considered measures to legalize the company's self-driving taxis in New York City. Waymo floated an idea: if New York allowed the company to offer driverless rides to the public, it could provide millions of dollars to benefit taxi drivers and other workers displaced by the technology, according to three people with knowledge of the discussions. The proposed funding amounted to about $20 million, one of the people said, but Waymo did fail to head off opposition to its technology from labor groups. Ms. Hochul, a Democrat, said, well, we're going to put the brakes on your driverless cars.
2: Well, you know, they are using us as test subjects.
1: Yeah.
0: And finally, a semi-truck trailer.

0: possible. Although the highway remained open, there were delays and traffic control measures. Cleanup and mitigation work continued. It's unclear how many bees were on the trailer, but a standard transport crate can hold tens of thousands of bees.
1: Not the bees!
2: No!
0: Oh, man. Poor bee. No injuries reported from the crash. No mention here of how many bees might have died.
3: Uh-huh. Yeah, that's the important factor.
0: It is important.
3: Imagine crashing into that semi and being allergic to bees.
0: I love bees. You know why I love them so much?
3: Huh.
0: Because they make honey.
3: I like bees, too.
2: No, you've got kind of a Final Destination scenario,
3: I know, right?
2: Happening there. Yeah.
3: Yeah. Oh, it's a light crash. Mm-hmm. At least I was wearing my... No!
2: No, not the bees.
3: No!
2: All right. Weather traffic.
3: Weather. Perfect bee weather. 64 degrees sure. Right now. Going to climb to a high of 89 later today. High of 97 tomorrow. But at least it won't go through the entire weekend with Saturday chilling out to another cool, breezy 89 degrees. 10% chance of thunderstorms as of this moment, potentially taking place on Saturday. Taking a peek at the traffic, there is that eastbound State Road incident in Lehigh. Crash, right shoulder being blocked there. I don't know exactly what it is, but I'm reporting it to you. How about that? That is the only thing I'm seeing on UDOT, ergo why I'm reporting it. So if there's anything I'm missing, 33986 is the text line where you can share that information with me. 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
0: Here's boner candidate number three. Here's an idea. Tell the confidential administrative associate that he's fired. You tell me how this makes any sense.
2: Okay.
0: After backlash arose over the Utah County Clerk's Office hiring a 23-year-old conservative influencer to be the chief deputy clerk, County Clerk Aaron Davidson has now posted a job description with a revised title and role for that appointment. Davidson had appointed Kai Schwemmer, a BYU political student, to the position of political science student, to the position of Utah County Chief Deputy Clerk last week. Davidson explained his previous deputy clerk had left the county for a city job, so he chose Schwemmer to fill in as a short-term 2 to 3 month appointment, specifically to reach out to young voters. Because government works so slowly, Mr. Davidson said he needed someone to help address the first-time voter issues immediately. So he chose to appoint Schwemmer to the role that was available to get him on board faster. Now, Davidson said it's important for people to understand what his role is and that he has no ability to introduce any of his biases. That's just out of his role. No. His firing, however, was immediately met with backlash as people claimed Schwemmer's lack of experience in election administration, combined with a history of controversial public statements, racist and sexist, made him unfit for a role that typically oversees elections.
2: Yes.
0: Mr. Schwemmer describes himself as an anti-universal suffrage. He is in favor of household voting. You know what that is?
2: Yeah.
0: The man votes.
2: The man votes.
0: The man votes for everybody in the House. Mm-hmm. And he said women generally do not have what it takes to endure the pressures of a public office.
2: Yeah.
0: Last week, several area residents expressed worries during a public commission meeting about the hiring. So what has happened here? Well, Davidson, the county clerk, Utah County clerk, has said, listen, I've given him a different title. I've given him a new title. He's the associate. Administrative associate, confidential administrative associate, and he. So I just gave him a new title. Why don't you just fire him?
2: Yeah, and he says that this guy will not influence.
0: Yeah,
2: well, he's recruiting young people. The question is, as I asked yesterday, what kind of young people? Okay,
0: I don't.
2: He's influencing.
0: Schwemmer has now, as of Wednesday, Schwemmer's LinkedIn says he's been adjusted to show his new title, Confidential Administrative Associate.
2: You're influencing.
0: LinkedIn says he's been adjusted to show his new title, Confidential Administrative Associate.
2: You're influencing.
0: Boner candidate number three. Here's an idea. Just tell him he's fired.
2: Exactly. Yeah. Let's review the first two and vote.
0: Boner candidate number one, digging a tunnel.

0: to love a guy in Oklahoma County trying to dig a, I don't know, dig a tunnel into the jail so he could be with his girlfriend. Boner candidate number two. How many more times will this headline be repeated? Pastors for Trump implicated in sexting scandal. Don't need to say anything more about it than that.
1: Nope.
0: And boner candidate number three. Here's an idea. Tell Schwemmer, tell this confidential administrative associate that he's fired.
1: All right, time to vote for boner of the day. One, two, or three. Remember your candidate number, the one that you think is the worst, the one that you think should win. One, two, or three. Put that single digit in the message of a text. Then text that to 33986. You can also call Katie in the producer's booth at 877-602-9696. She'll take your live voice vote. Or go online, x96.com. Look for the box that says Boners, June 18, 2026. Click and vote. And if you don't see that box, refresh your browser. It'll appear. Click and vote. All right, we'll award the boner after this, and then Victoria has our Real Housewives update. Stand by. You've got 3 minutes. Let's go.
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1: All right, 748, let's award Boner of the Day.
0: And the Boner of the Day is brought to you in part by...
12: Fully by.
0: Brought to you completely by, and that's good because it was a chef's salad.
12: Ooh.
0: And you know those are big.
12: Those are big.
0: There's a lot of, as a matter of fact, I didn't eat all of it. I'll eat the rest of it today.
1: Yeah. It's the big salad.
0: Yeah. So, and I don't know which chef it was, whose salad it is, but it was the chef's salad.
12: Nice.
0: Boner candidate number one, Digging to Love. Boner candidate number two, the preachers for Trump or pastors for Trump. Number two got 44 votes. Mm-hmm. But 138 votes. What am I missing here? This Davidson guy, Aaron Davidson, he has the balls to say, "I'll just give him a different title." How about that?
1: It doesn't work that way. He's got to go.
0: Boner candidate number three, 138 votes, wins Boner of the Day.
1: There you go. It's your Boner of the Day for today, June 18, 2026. Now qualified to be Boner of the Week. Is this sponsored?
12: I say let's dive straight into it.
1: All right, we shall.
13: I'm a bitch, I'm a lover, I'm a child, I'm a mother, I'm a sinner, I'm a saint.
0: Well, it's time once again to talk to our dear friend Victoria. She is in the city of the Windy City, Chicago, and she's going to talk to us about the Mormon wives of no. The,
12: you'll get it right one of these days.
0: No, wait, I can do it. I think I can do it.
1: You're mixing the shows.
0: The something lives of Mormon wives.
12: There you go.
1: There we go.
12: That's close
14: and
12: enough.
14: And they're real.
12: Yeah.
0: The real lives of Mormon.
1: Real.
14: No, I was adding words.
0: Oh, okay. All right. Well, anyway, I don't watch the show, but Victoria does, and she can tell us all about it.
14: No, and you don't have to because you have me.
0: Right.
14: Also, I don't know if it's going to work, but I wanted to flag. I did send a link for a video, Carrie, in case we're able to play it. It's only 40 seconds.
1: Oh, okay. Let me look.
14: Scroll down to the bottom. And it's from somebody's TikTok, but I played it on my browser, and it works. So let me know.
1: All right.
14: So this week I'm recapping episode 9 of season 4. So we're almost done. and this is they call it the Book of Coveting. I'm going to call it the Book of Friendship versus Fame. So let's start with the first big drama of the episode, which was kind of our cliffhanger last week. Which is Dakota hooking up with Shania.
12: Mm-hmm.
14: So Shania is a friend of the group, and we find out that Dakota's been hooking up with her.
12: Mm-hmm.
14: And actually, he's hooked up with somebody else as well, who he had hooked up with before, but then he went back to this person. Anyway, there's a lot of Dakota doing all the things.
0: You know, Dakota, he hooked up with me one time, so that's,
12: really?
0: That's how bad it is.
1: Yeah,
14: all right, we need a whole segment on that, though. and so as no one is surprised, Taylor goes ham when she finds out about this. But what's really, and this is where I'm not going to defend Taylor's behavior. I know I've defended her quite a bit. She directs her anger at Mom Talk. And so what we get is I have a picture of her yelling at her phone. And she's specifically talking to Miranda first in her house. So we get footage of her in her house. I'm talking to Miranda because she finds out from Dakota. Dakota himself tells her about Shania. And also Taylor is just about to leave for The Bachelorette. Like, she's supposed to leave in a matter of days to The Bachelorette.
0: It's weird that we know how this story turns out, though, isn't it?
14: I know. It is weird, which is, I think, sometimes the joy of reality TV when we get this. So anyway. So one of the things that she's angry about is that she's accusing them of protecting Shania because they knew for about a week and they didn't tell her. But she's really, really mad at Miranda because Miranda's pretty close to Shania. And she really lashes out at her. And we've seen Taylor's anger in the video with Dakota, but we've also seen it just on the show. And I will say, I get why she's angry. She feels like they've been disloyal, mm-hmm. and she's got all this anger towards Dakota. She's displacing it a little bit, but she goes really hard after them. She calls them her so-called friends to them. And then what's interesting, too, is she directs her anger away from Dakota. So she really comes at Shania. And I thought about sending a couple of screenshots of these, but I didn't love just putting this out into the world.
0: Yeah.
14: But she makes these rage videos that she posts on TikTok about Shania. And in the moment of her, and they film her, we watch her making these videos and posting them. And so she posts this rage video. And I just think it's interesting, immediately she's yelling at Shania and Mom Talk and not Dakota. And again, to understand Taylor's perspective, I will say she's a very direct person. And I think one of the things that makes her very angry is they didn't just come tell her. And it's frustrating people aren't like her. But they did not deserve to be yelled at. And then they go to an event where she doesn't go. And so I also sent you a picture of Mom Talkers standing in their black dresses outside of an event mm-hmm. with their phone listening to mm-hmm. Taylor yell.
0: Oh,
14: at them.
0: Yeah.
14: And the thing that Mom Talk keeps saying, and this is where they're very patient with her. They're like, do not let this ruin The Bachelorette. Because Macy absolutely thinks that Dakota is doing this to manipulate Taylor. And she thinks she's even doing it to isolate her, which I thought was an interesting theory. Whitney's worried about her anger. Yeah, Macy's theory about isolating is that by Dakota sleeping with all of her friends in the friend group, then Taylor's forced to go back to Dakota because she's losing her friendships. I don't know. It's interesting. So anyway, ultimately, Taylor does apologize to Mom Talk, but Miranda says she's going to be cautious because this is what Taylor does. She rages out, and then she apologizes. So. The other fight we get is between Jen and Whitney. So Jen and Whitney are on Dancing with the Stars. Mm-hmm. And I think where we're at in this part of the series is it's starting to wrap up. One of the things that because I didn't watch Dancing with the Stars, but one of the things I guess that's going on is Whitney and Jen have made it pretty far in the show, and the people think it's rigged. And so I posted a screenshot uh-huh. of a headline that it says, like, they're like, because somebody, I think Whitney gets a perfect score, and they're like, this is so fixed. I haven't seen Whitney dance. She did end up on Broadway, which I'm going to talk about in a second, but mm-hmm. I don't know. And also, it's Dancing with the Stars. Like, really? Who cares? We get Jen catching up with her husband, Zach. She talks about how she feels distance from Whitney. And Zach tells Jen she heard that Whitney is going to be cast in Chicago on Broadway. We get Whitney's version of this. And then what we see is Whitney, she's hurt that Jen heard about Chicago and didn't say congrats or say good job or whatever. Anyway, so they have a huge fight, which I'm totally entertained by this fight. And one of the things that Jen keeps saying is like, it's my dream to be on Dancing with the Stars. And Whitney says, you don't own this dream. and one of the things, and also what's funny about this fight is all the Mom Talkers are sitting around watching them yell at each other. And one of the things that they offer in confessional is that, you know, Jen getting so stuck on, you know, her fame and whatever her success yeah. is, you know, they were saying that they owe anything they get from Mom Talk. The reason any of them get any of this success right now is because of what they did together on Mom Talk. So anyway, so they're just, I guess that's their way of keeping each other in check, but we'll see. Other storylines that I thought were worth mentioning, or actually not worth mentioning, but they did happen in the episode, is Jesse and Jordan. The question is, will Jesse and Jordan get divorced? First of all, who cares? But second of all, yes.
0: Nobody cares.
14: Macy played tennis in college, and so she decides she's going to pick up tennis again.
0: Oh, good.
14: Well, we'll see. I sent a picture of this because she has this big moment where she brings in an Amazon box mm-hmm. and we see her opening the box and taking her tennis racket out. But I have major judgment here because if you're a real tennis player, you're not ordering your racket from Amazon.
15: Mm-hmm. No.
14: And I'm not a tennis player, but I know one very, very well. Mm-hmm. And this is not what real tennis players do. So Macy, I judge you. But maybe she has an agreement with Amazon. So I guess,
0: I think,
14: you know,
0: that's what it is. Yeah.
14: Go get your bread. Or whatever that saying is.
16: Sure.
14: And then we get a conversation about Michaela and Jace's sex life, which we've heard throughout the season. So Michaela talks to Macy about what's going on.
0: Wait a minute. So that picture of her getting the tennis racket out of the box.
16: Mm-hmm.
0: Is that Jesus in the background?
16: It is. Sure.
14: Yes.
0: Oh, okay.
16: They're Mormon wise, Bill.
1: They're Mormon adjacent, if they're anything.
0: Big picture of Jesus walking on water. Is that what he's doing?
16: Yeah, I think.
14: Yeah, he's actually appeared in previous pictures that I've shared with this show.
0: It's the first time I've known. I sometimes overlook Jesus, and I shouldn't do that.
16: You got to notice Jesus more, Bill.
0: Yeah. All right. Anyway, sorry. I didn't mean to distract.
14: No, no. No, that picture, like that, she films a lot right there. Mm-hmm. And so I think that's intentional. Like, let's have a big sure. picture of Jesus in the background. Yeah. Okay. But yeah, so the Michaela and Jace, ultimately they separate. And as a reminder, for those of us that don't watch, Michaela, they're having problems with their sex life because Michaela has a history of abuse and she's trying to figure out how to navigate her marriage. And Jace, in my opinion, is not being very patient, mm-hmm. but I'm also not in their relationship. Mm-hmm. So the thing I want, the link that I sent for a video, mostly because you guys, I know Nick and I have seen this, mm-hmm. but I don't think you guys have ever seen this, is their main title.
0: I looked at it on here on your link.
16: It's rough.
0: Who's that singing?
15: I don't know.
16: The music is intense, and this is an audio format mainly, but it's basically the cast all walking hand in hand like a search party for somebody.
0: Oh, there we go.
16: out in the bushes.
0: Katie and Dawson are showing it.
17: Yeah, they pulled it up.
16: It's clearly angled so that I-15 doesn't show up in the background somewhere.
15: All right, there we go.
0: I want to know what that song is.
16: Do you? Really?
0: Yeah.
14: I like it.
0: I kind of do, too.
14: It's a knockoff of that, I can't think of it right now, of Holy or, I don't know, anyway.
15: Look it up.
14: At the end of the episode, they get together to film that, so that's why I sent the video. So you guys can all see what they got together and filmed.
16: Wow. All right. Before it all falls apart.
0: All right, Victoria, thank you.
14: Okay.
0: What the hell was that? Now I'm getting distracted by the pictures again.
16: Yeah. All right.
0: We'll talk to you again next week. Be careful. Take care of yourself.
15: Thank you, Victoria.
16: Thank you, Victoria.
14: Yeah, you guys too. Thanks so much.
15: All right. Traffic, please.
16: Traffic. There is an incident southbound I-15 in Centerville with a crash that is blocking some of the center lanes. The left shoulder is blocked. The right shoulder is blocked. Don't know how that works, but that's what UDOT is reporting. Why don't you give me just a little bit more info, huh? 33986 is the text line where you can share your traffic updates with me, and that is your traffic.
15: All right, KXRK Provo, going to take a short break. We'll be back after these. We got, of course, Beat Gina coming up. Gerke is going to be here. Mm-hmm. And if we got a minute, I want to tell you about something that when Victoria was in town, I took her someplace.
16: Oh,
0: and okay. Let's do that next.
15: I want to show you a picture of that.
16: Let's do it.
15: All coming up, stand by. Huntsman Mental Health Institute.
0: We really need to prioritize mental well-being in this community, and we should celebrate it when a person makes an extra effort to take care of their brains, their minds, as well as their physical state. 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
23: You know, Sean Diddy Combs got his release date moved up again. He's doing time right now at Fort Dix in New Jersey for his extracurricular activities. He was scheduled to get out in June of 2028. That was moved up to April, and now he'll be released in February of 28, which is almost in time for Valentine's Day. Not quite. He's going to miss it. Diddy is reportedly still facing upwards of 70 civil lawsuits across the country. I don't know. If I was facing 70 lawsuits, I'd just stay in prison. I think. But this is big because between Diddy's release and the Strait of Hormuz opening, the oil is going to be flowing like never before.
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16: Hannah says the bees are buzzing in Mill Creek.
0: Mill Creek. Okay, we got it.
1: All right.
0: So where'd you go?
1: Victoria came in, who just did our Mormon Housewives update.
0: Yeah, with her charming husband.
1: With her husband, Brian. She came in for the 40th anniversary party at Cafe Moli's. And she came in late Friday night. And so I told her, if you need a place to stay, you can stay at my place. Now,
16: very nice.
1: My wife and I have, my wife and Victoria have struck up kind of a friendship.
16: Mm-hmm.
1: And so they've been talking a lot. And Sue said, you just stay at our place. So they come in late Friday night. Saturday morning, we get up and we go to brunch.
16: Mm-hmm.
1: Or no, we didn't go to brunch Saturday morning. They went to the farmer's market and went hiking while I was doing my podcast. And then we went to the 40th anniversary. And in between that time, we had some time to kill before we got them on their plane on Sunday evening. So we went to brunch at Sunday's Best, and that was nice. But we also
0: is that the one down here on
1: over there in the mail area?
0: Yeah, where the Hearth and Hill is.
1: Yeah, and then we took them to a place. Now remember, these two grew up here,
0: right?
1: And they had never been, and I'll bet Nick has never been to Gilgal Gardens.
16: No,
0: they have never been. You've never been?
16: No,
0: it's right by our old studio.
1: Now where else are you going to see a Joseph Smith Sphinx?
16: I mean, I've seen it online. I know where it's at. I haven't physically walked in it myself.
0: It's really pleasant there, too.
16: Yeah.
0: Did you get a picture of Mr. Brickpants? He's my favorite.
1: You know, that's the only picture I took. I should have taken more. Mm-hmm. We went to Ochre on Saturday. That was it. But I didn't think that you had been to Gilgal Gardens, home of the strangest
0: The guy, I forget his name. Yeah. He was a mason, a brick mason, a bricklayer and mason, and he was also just cuckoo for the Mormon Church, for the Church of Jesus Christ of Latter-day Saints.
16: Because you have that photo posted on x96.com/live.
1: That's the Joseph Smith Sphinx.
16: Uh-huh. Did he ever say what the purpose was of that statue?
1: He had
0: I can't remember. I can't remember what it is anymore. But
1: he had reasons, but...
0: thank goodness. So when I first went to Gilgal, it was private, and there was no way you could get in there except you had...

0: like at night, quiet, there are some houses
1: that surround it.
0: And you have to go at night and climb over a fence. And the people who lived there didn't want you to be doing that. But so I went there at night and climbed over the fence and went and saw it for the first time. But then Salt Lake City finally bought the whole area
1: and turned it into a park.
2: It's
1: home of the strangest sculptures that you will ever see.
2: Sure.
1: Now the Sphinx is it's got Joseph Smith's face on it, but a Sphinx body.
2: Mm-hmm.
1: The Sphinx represents the Guy Child who made it. His belief that the answer to life's great questions cannot be discovered with the intellect, but only through faith. The Sphinx is an ancient symbol of riddles and mystery. Joseph Smith's face symbolizes his conviction that the LDS priesthood reveals to mankind the answers to life's mystery.
2: It also represents Joseph Smith.
1: And Joseph
0: Smith. Mr. Child named the garden Gilgal
1: after
0: the biblical location where Joshua ordered the Israelites to place 12 stones as a memorial. Mm-hmm. The name Gilgal is sometimes translated to mean circle of standing stones. And let's see, what else is there? He was a bishop in the Salt Lake 10th Ward. He did all of this in what years?
2: What was he alive? When was he alive?
1: He died in 63.
2: That's a lot later than I thought.
0: 1888 to 1963.
1: Yeah.
0: So he did this stuff, 12 original scriptures, over 70 stones engraved with scriptures, poems, and texts. Gilgal Sculpture Garden, the only designated visionary art environment in the state of Utah.
2: Mm-hmm.
0: And, he was a little obsessed.
1: Yeah.
2: Mm-hmm.
1: There's one called Nebuchadnezzar's Dream, which is essentially a statue of body parts.
2: Oh, I actually haven't seen that one.
1: It's called Daniel 2, Nebuchadnezzar's Dream.
2: Okay.
1: It's represented by the different pieces of the giant would rule the earth until the kingdom of God was established to rule forever.
2: Sure, why not?
1: Child believed God's kingdom was begun with the founding of the LDS Church.
0: I'm trying to see what they just call him Mr. Brickpants.
1: Well, that's what...
0: can't find he's supposed to be.
1: His statue is called the Monument to the Trade.
0: To the masonry trade.
1: Yeah, and let's see. Let me find that. The Monument to the Trade. Here we go. But it's Mr. Brickpants.
0: I think that's what Trent Harris
1: named him. That's what Trent Harris named him, yeah. In this self-portrait, Child conveys his great love for the masonry trade and for his religion. The figure of Child, that's him, holds a Bible under his right arm and blueprints under his left. The building behind him is the LDS 10th Ward on 8th East and 400 South, where he served as bishop for 19 years. The monument is an example of workmanship for which he was known. The flagstones in the walls were cut by hand and meticulously laid, but it's him standing there with pants made of stacks of bricks.
0: Yeah,
2: sure.
0: Mr. Brickpants.
1: It says here they were troublesome to make. The bricks were dissembled, numbered, and fired. The firing made the numbers unreadable. The pants had to be rebuilt like a puzzle.
0: If you've never been there, you really should go. And it's free. You just can walk in there. It's 749 East on 5th South.
2: It's right next to my gym, so maybe I'll.
1: Oh, is your gym across the street
2: there? Yeah, the one.
1: Oh, you could easily walk right over there.
2: I don't want to. I tried to get them to do advertising, and they didn't, so I don't want to say their name. But
0: why don't you see if you can get the Gilgal Gardens to do some advertising?
2: Of course. What did Victoria think, though? We should have kept her on the line so she could have said her thoughts.
1: Her and her husband had basically had the same response to every sculpture that we saw.
2: Mm-hmm.
1: What the hell?
0: You know, that it is odd that so many people don't know about it, and it's also odd that people don't know. And I, because when I found out that Brigham Young is buried in the avenues, mm-hmm. and just a lone grave there,
1: mm-hmm.
0: I was stunned when I found he's not in the Salt Lake Cemetery. He's not. Mm-hmm. There's just one grave in the avenues.
1: Kind of there.
0: Yeah.
1: Yeah.
0: It's weird.
1: There's a lot of that stuff around.
3: around. But yeah. go
1: see Gilgal Gardens next sure. time you go work out.
2: Done.
1: Across the street and up a little bit, uh-huh. you'll see the entrance there, and you
0: I
1: can
0: didn't
1: just
0: realize
1: walk
0: there
1: right
0: was
1: in.
0: There was still a gym there. Well, it used to be 24-hour fitness.
2: Well, yeah. There's another one there now.
1: Okay. Yeah. All right. Yeah. I mean, where else are you going to see a Joseph Smith Sphinx mm-hmm. except for there?
2: Mm-hmm.
1: All right. Traffic.
2: Traffic. There is that incident in Centerville still causing some issues. It just popped up. Crash southbound I-15 in Centerville. The three left lanes are blocked with the left shoulder blocked. That is far and beyond the biggest issue that I am seeing, but other smatterings of traffic are out there if you'd like to report them. 33986 is the text line where you can do exactly that.
0: You know, I'm going to suggest a money-making deal for Salt Lake City.
2: What's that?
0: You open a gift shop at Gilgal
1: oh,
0: and
1: yeah.
0: sell little, you know, little miniatures.
1: I would buy a Joseph
0: yeah,
1: Smith.
0: Yeah, sure. The Joseph Smith Sphinx.
2: Brilliant.
0: Mr. Brick Pants, all of that. You just
1: absolutely.
0: Open a gift shop and sell little trinkets mm-hmm. of it. Yeah.
2: I love that. Oh, right. It could be a change jar.
1: Yes.
2: Yes.
1: Easily.
2: Mm-hmm. All right.
1: Beat Gina coming up after these messages, but Gina's not here, so it's Beat Nick.
2: Mm-hmm.
1: Beat Gina on the way. It's multiple choice pop culture trivia. All you have to do is sit through a game of Beat Gina, and you will win?
2: You will win tickets to Lagoon. Go at your leisure.
1: Nice.
2: Tickets to Lagoon.
1: Lagoon passes at 877-602-9696. The lucky contestant that makes it through the game of Beat Gina will get those Lagoon passes. 877-602-9696 after these messages and a song. SaltLakeGameShow.com is where you can find more information about the Salt Lake Game Show experience.
0: Really fun. Absolutely fun.
1: I had a lot of fun doing
0: it. It's like being in a game show. I mean, it really is just like being on a TV game show.
1: Now, they knew Gina was coming with us, and they knew that she's good at naming the tune.
2: Mm-hmm.
1: So they inverted it. They made it so that it was distorted and backwards.
2: Ooh.
1: And I wound up beating her. I was so happy with that.
0: Every session includes 75 to 90 minutes of game show action. Up to 10 teams can compete at once, so everybody gets to play. 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Mm-hmm. 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
5: Lynn, I'm just going to say to you everything that I'm thinking.
4: Okay.
5: I think you have the best smile. I'd like to take you out to dinner and a movie.
4: Okay.
5: Nice. Boobs.
3: You're never gonna believe this, but unfortunately, there are songs made by artificial intelligence and spewed forth by automated algorithms. We play music made by humans, selected by humans, and listened to by humans.

0: I'm your Beat Gina announcer, Johnny Ola. This is just my part-time job. The rest of the day, I'm advising the Utah County Clerk that women generally do not have what it takes to endure the pressures of a public office.
1: Oh.
0: But now this. 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
1: Oh.
0: That's when you need to take Carter's Little Liver Pills.
1: Yes.
0: You see, each day, they naturally, normally produce about, your liver, that is, produces about 2 pints of a vital digestive juice that helps you digest your food. 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
0: 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What have you got to lose?
1: Yeah.
2: Well,
0: what have you got to lose?
1: I love my liver pills.
0: You know, Carter's Little Liver Pills were at one time so well known.
1: Yeah.
0: That... you would say there were sayings that they say, I've got as many something as Carter has pills.
1: What happened?
0: What happened?
3: Well, yeah.
0: They found out that they were just basically a laxative.
1: And, oh.
3: Yeah.
1: Oh.
0: I think they may still even sell them. They just now call them Carter's pills.
3: Oh, interesting. All right.
0: All right.
4: Here's
0: your host, Gary Jackson.
4: Thank you, Johnny Ola.
0: Didn't make a history lesson there.
4: All right. See, the randomizer has picked a contestant. Nick, you'll be playing against Sean today.
1: Sean.
4: Sean, are you there?
5: Yes, sir.
4: All right, Sean, we're going to toss a coin to see who goes first. It will give you the advantage in the game if you call it correctly, heads or tails.
5: Heads.
4: All right. Let's see what happens. It is heads. Very good. We'll go first. Multiple choice pop culture trivia. The first question is for you, Sean. If you get it correctly, you get the point. If not, Nick has been paying attention, and he will answer that same question correctly and steal your point away. We'll go back and forth till one of you gets 3 points. All right, I've got some leftover questions of different subjects, so it's potpourri today.
1: Love it.
4: All right, we'll start with Sean with Mark Wahlberg trivia. Sean, what was Mark's high school job? Was it 1, a barbed wire fence sharpener? Is it 2, painting the kangaroos on the tails of Qantas airplanes? Was it 3, drug dealer? Or 4, fry cook at a burger stand?
5: I'm going to go with 3.
4: Drug dealer? Correct.
1: Wow.
0: Ah, there you go.
4: He just seems like the type.
0: Yeah. There's a point for Sean.
6: I wanted to be security for planes on 9/11.
0: Now to Nick.
4: Nick, Toy Story trivia. In Toy Story, what color is Andy's cowboy hat?
1: Okay.
4: Not Woody's, Andy's. And these are all real colors, by the way.
1: Sure.
4: Is it 1, drunk tank pink? Is it 2, goose turd green?
1: All right.
4: Is it 3, brown, or 4, red?
1: Red.
4: Red is correct.
1: Yes.
0: All right. 1-1. Back to Sean.
4: Sean, when Toy Story 4 began, Woody and the other toys were trying to rescue what toy from being swept away in the rain? Was it 1, Happy Fun Ball? Do not taunt Happy Fun Ball. Was it 2, Monster Magnet, 3, Race Car, or 4, Slinky Dog?
5: I'm going to go with 4.
4: Slinky Dog? Sorry. That's the one that I pictured when you're rescuing from a flood.
0: Yes, me too.
1: What was number 3 again?
4: Race Car.
1: Let's go with Race Car.
4: Yes, Race Car.
0: Nick, you lead 2-1.
1: Wow.
0: And now you control the question as well. This could be it for Sean.
4: All right. Nick.
1: Huh.
4: Let's go with some leftover Blues Brothers trivia.
1: All right.
4: Here we go.
1: Mm-hmm.
4: The police car pileup takes place on the way to where?
1: Mm-hmm.
4: Is it 1, Joliet, Illinois? Is it 2, Chicago, Illinois? Is it 3, Cheese Quake, New Jersey? Or 4, Goochland, Virginia?
1: Oh, man, it's been so long since it. Number 1?
4: Joliet?
1: Joliet?
4: No, that's where Jake is from.
1: Ah.
0: Ah, Sean.
5: I'm going to say number two.
4: Chicago.
0: There you go.
1: I thought it was too obvious. It's
0: You've
1: been
0: tied
1: while.
0: It up, Sean, and you now control the question. Now you could just stick it to Nick.
4: All right, Sean. Universal Pictures' budget for this movie had a specific category that included, you know, for funding, money, that included which of these items? Is it one, tiaras? Was it two, green apple Jolly Ranchers? Was it three, sunglasses? Or four, cocaine?
5: I'm going to go with number two.
4: Green apple Jolly Ranchers.
0: Huh.
4: No, who would have thought?
0: Yeah. Nick, you could win here.
1: I feel like it wouldn't be trivia if it wasn't number three. Sunglasses?
4: Sunglasses?
1: No?
4: No, it was cocaine. They had a cocaine budget.
1: Oh.
4: Specifically.
1: Oh.
0: Come on.
1: I didn't think they would admit to that.
0: Why would you not know that? You know, like the cocaine budget we have here at Beat Gina.
1: My bad.
4: It was the 70s.
1: My bad. Okay, that's better trivia than sunglasses.
0: Yeah. All right, but Nick, you still control the question. It's 2-2, so you get another whack at it.
4: All right. What did Elwood trade for the previous... let's see. What did Elwood trade the previous Bluesmobile for?
1: Okay.
4: Was it one, fast, reliable internet? Was it two, a laurel and hearty handshake?
1: Mm-hmm.
4: Was it three, a microphone? Or four, an amplifier?
1: Microphone, right?
4: Microphone.
0: And Nick wins the game.
4: Oh.
0: Sorry, Sean.
1: What a hearty battle back and forth.
0: You really put up a good fight
4: you
0: there.
4: You did.
0: It was excellent.
4: You did.
5: My bad.
1: And that means I get to keep the Lagoon passes, right?
0: You give That's them right. to Sean. Give them to Sean.
4: What?
1: All right, Sean, based off of a loose premise, I will give you these Lagoon passes. How about that? Thank you for participating.
5: You're on.
4: Hang on the line. I'll tell you how to get those tickets.
0: All right, pals, I'm out of here. I'm off to abuse my liver.
1: Wow. Get those pills.
4: All right. Big boy news now, brought to you by...
1: Brought to you by A Healthy Lawn Doesn't Need Water Every Day. 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Life is better with water.
4: And never, ever, never, ever forget.
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7: This program is intended for mature audiences. Parental discretion is advised.
0: A man who tried to get into pop star Sabrina Carpenter's home more than a dozen times has been ordered by a judge to stay away for 5 years. Stay away from her. William Applegate, 31 years old, said at a hearing that he and Carpenter were part of a classified military program that required them to be together as soon as possible because it's essential to national and global security. Mm-hmm. In one incident last month, Mr. Applegate hit a security guard and was arrested after reaching the front door of Sabrina Carpenter's home in Los Angeles. He got there through a neighboring property. He came back the following days, and the judge issued a temporary restraining order on May 29. Mr. Applegate admitted to all his appearances, saying Ms. Carpenter wanted him to be there. Oh. However, he said he would be more than willing to stay away from her if she told him herself. He said police and her representatives were working against him. With no attorney, he delivered the message coherently, wearing a suit and sitting at the defense table with a laptop. Ms. Carpenter was ready to testify remotely, but was not called to do so. Her attorney, Blair Burke, told the judge she is in fear for her personal safety and the safety of members of her family. Burke questioned Mr. Applegate only to verify that social media posts about Sabrina Carpenter were from him. Mr. Applegate said in his filing opposing the restraining order that he was at Carpenter's Coachella Festival performance in April and that she had looked at him as she sang in an attempt to communicate with him. In her petition, Sabrina Carpenter called him, quote, a complete stranger who she has never met or communicated with and never wants to. Judge David L. Wasserman treated Mr. Applegate's assertion seriously in his questioning and said he appreciated the decorum of everyone in the courtroom. I understand that it is your belief in order to save the world, this is the judge speaking, you and the petitioner must be together, the judge said. I expect you to obey the order, not what you think is right, but what you think the military, not what you think is right or not what you think the military is commanding you to do. He ordered Applegate to stay at least 100 yards away from Carpenter and her sister and her sister's partner who live with her, along with many other restrictions. Applegate was also ordered. I know this is long, but all these details, I think, are quite fascinating.
1: He's being a man-child despite asking, please, please, please.
0: Applegate was also ordered not to attempt to communicate with her in any way and not possess any firearms. Applegate remains under a criminal investigation, but court records don't show that any charges have been filed. Sabrina Carpenter is only 27. She starred in the Disney Channel series Girl Meets World as a teen before turning to a music career. She had a modest success with her first few studio albums before scoring a breakthrough with 2022's Emails I Can't Send. With her 2024 album Short and Sweet and its number one hits Espresso and Please, Please, Please, she became a multiple Grammy winner and one of the biggest pop stars in the world.
1: It's clicking for Gary.
4: No, I mean, I caught it the first time.
0: I didn't catch it until I read the title. Yeah. Because I don't know her songs from anything.
4: Manchild is another one.
1: Manchild's a great song. Yeah. That's actually a really, really, really good song.
0: Salt Lake City man is accused of repeatedly threatening a person he believed helped bring the Stratos Data Center project to Box Elder County. What? The 56-year-old man was charged Monday in Utah's 3rd District Court with misdemeanor counts of stalking and a bunch of other accounts. He allegedly sent a series of text messages threatening to kill the person, according to charging documents. The messages continued after both the target and law enforcement told him to stop. It's not the same guy that's stalking Sabrina Carpenter.
1: Oh, that's good.
0: Among the text cited in charging documents were messages stating, "I'll just shoot you in the face," and that the recipient had better pray to Jesus Christ that data center doesn't come to Utah.
1: Those aren't Sabrina Carpenter songs.
0: And they're not mentioning the name of the person who was targeted, and I don't see that they're actually really mentioning the name of the man who was threatening, so I find that interesting. Let's see. The Church of Jesus Christ of Latter-day Saints met to organize a food donation from the church as part of the America 250 America Gives initiative in Hawaii. Hawaii is the 50th state to receive a church donation. Boxes of beans and bags of rice plus dozens of other staples unloaded at a food bank on Hawaii's Big Island recently represented no ordinary donation. Saturday's shipment to the island of Hilo marked the moment the church had delivered truckloads of food to all 50 states as part of its ambitious anti-hunger campaign launched last November. Meant to commemorate the 250th anniversary of the Declaration of Independence, 250 truckloads of food to food banks before the year's end. That part of the initiative is now halfway complete. That's amazing. I mean, all 50 states now have received large shipments of food, and they're continuing with this 250 truckloads of food to food banks before the end of the year. A new renewed effort to develop a nuclear power plant north of Green River is moving forward with new partners, different reactor technology, and a revised vision for proposal first put forward nearly 20 years ago, announced in May. A partnership between Blue Castle Holdings and Fulcrum Point Holdings aims to revive the long-discussed project using small modular reactor technology rather than the much larger reactors envisioned in the earlier versions of the proposal. So they're still trying to get a nuclear reactor down there, that part of town or part of the state. An award-winning Italian restaurant that has served downtown Salt Lake for almost 30 years is closing. Cucina Toscana, 282 South, 300 West, closing Saturday after dinner service, according to a Facebook post.

0: Stones and Memories. I know a lot of people certainly used to go to that restaurant. I guess it has fallen off, though. Hmm. Let's see what else we have here. Lightning caused fire in southern Utah. The Sawmill Fire is now 2,000 acres in Iron County. 2,000 acres. It's expanded, and there are dozens of firefighters actively working to establish a containment line, but it's still kind of pretty much out of control. Not a lot of containment. Yeah.
1: And it's just up on the mountain, so it's hard to get to.
0: Yeah.
1: It burns really fast. It spreads quickly.
0: And finally this, a story for Katie.
1: Mm.
0: A handbag, you know, a purse.
2: Mm-hmm.
0: Crafted from laboratory-grown Tyrannosaurus Rex collagen.
2: Whoa.
1: Ooh.
0: Will be auctioned at Paris's Hotel Drouot on June 11th with... it's passed.
2: Uh-huh.
0: With estimates reaching $500,000, I don't know how much it did fetch. It was a teal-colored purse representing the first commercial item made from reconstructed dinosaur proteins.
2: Whoa.
0: Scientists from Newcastle University and partner companies analyzed fossilized collagen fragments and used AI to rebuild ancient genetic sequences. Living cells then produce the collagen used to create the leather material. Professor Che Conan and his research team developed the technology as a potential sustainable alternative to traditional animal leather. Auctioneer Alexandra Guiqueo called the piece a historic milestone that challenges the boundaries of creativity and luxury. Mm. I don't know how much they got for it, so this story is... Yeah, this story was posted June 12th. They said they were reaching for $500,000 for that handbag.
2: They were so preoccupied whether they could, they didn't stop to think if they should.
1: Exactly.
2: Yeah.
0: Tyrannosaurus Rex collagen. Katie, right. You'd love that.
2: Mm-hmm.
1: Yeah.
2: She's nodding in approval.
1: Yes.
2: Yeah.
0: Yeah, there we go.
1: All right, sports, weather, traffic.
2: Sports, New York is celebrating the Knicks in classic style today.
0: What are they celebrating?
2: NBA championship of the Knicks.
1: Little thing.
2: This is sports, Bill.
0: Oh.
2: After a 53-year drought, New Yorkers are electrified as Mayor Zohran Mamdani has predicted that Thursday's parade might be one of the biggest in the city's history. The mere fact that it's happening is historic in itself. Although the Knicks won the championship twice in the 1970s, the city didn't host a parade for them either time. Then Mayor John Lindsay had cut down on ticker tape extravaganzas for financial and other reasons, and he instead honored the Knicks at a 1970 reception at the Mayoral Mansion and a jam-packed 1973 ceremony outside City Hall. They're going to be parading down the city in a parade called the Canyon of Heroes. That is also going to include performances from Alicia Keys, the singer, who, as it states here, collaborated with Jay-Z on the New York Loving 2009 hit Empire State of Mind. That is kicking off this morning. Taking a peek at the weather, we are sitting at 70 degrees right now, according to what I'm looking at. That's going to climb to a high of 89 later today, high of 97. Tomorrow. And the traffic, the incident that I am seeing that is most notable is the one in Centerville, crash southbound I-15 with several lanes being blocked there. And then let's look at this. Let's ignore that, actually. If there's any traffic I'm missing out on, 33986 is the text line where you can share exactly that. And that's all brought to you by the grim dark future of the 41st millennium is shaking with new releases for Warhammer 40K. Protect the Imperium from large threats with the new Imperial Knight Destrier, or serve the forces of chaos with the new Iron Warriors Combat Patrol and more, all available at Haster Games.
0: Apparently that handbag didn't get anywhere near $500,000.
2: Oh, no?
0: Some guy just texted me. This is all in British pounds, though, so I don't. But it didn't make its. Turns out people didn't really want a handbag made of T-Rex leather.
1: All right.
2: Sad.
1: Okay. Let's see. We'll take a break. We'll be back. Gerkey is here. Stand by for that.
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10: Yes, it is. It's Robert Gherky. He is here. He's a columnist and reporter for Salt Lake Tribune, sltrib.com. Good morning, Mr. Gherky.
11: Good morning.
10: So you were talking about the Other Side Academy off the air. You did a big piece on it in the Trib.
11: I was along for the ride on a big piece on it. My colleagues Jessica Schriefels and Jose DeVia did most of the heavy lifting on it. But it's this fascinating program that's cropped up in the last 10 years. It's a vocational rehab center. So it's people can go there after they get out of jail, and it works differently than most rehab programs in the sense that they don't have licensed therapists on staff. They're not able to take their psychiatric mm-hmm. medications and things. But it's
10: no, they don't allow them to take psychiatric.
11: They don't allow them to take them, and part of that is because the way that state regulates rehab facilities is different than the way the Other Side Academy is regulated. They don't have the same level of oversight by state government regulators, and so they just kind of function in this sort of different gray area. Some people think it works great and it's paid off for them. Some people are a little bit skeptical of it, I guess. Mm-hmm. But they've just expanded dramatically. If you go, drive up First South, from 7th East up, you can see that they've opened up all of these different buildings there. They're mm-hmm. opening. We're talking about the donut shop that they're opening over there. Mm-hmm. The empire, I guess, of the Other Side Academy is grown dramatically in the last 10 years.
10: And they've been heavily invested in doing the tiny homes village.
11: They do have the contract to build the tiny home village for trying to rehouse people. Mm-hmm. We decided to just take a look at it.
10: And they have a thrift store where you can go buy, and they have a moving company.
11: They have the Other Side Movers, the Other Side Donuts, they have the mm-hmm. Other Side Contractors, the Other Side Thrift Store, mm-hmm. all of these things that have sort of these ancillary businesses. And the people that are enrolled in the program work in those different programs. Nick was talking about mm-hmm. he hired the movers to move into.
8: I have family who's been incarcerated and family who's had issues, and so it's personal to me. Like
10: Nick himself, he looks kind of young, but he did 25 years auto theft.
8: No, but you hear about that message and you're like, of course, I want to support that. And they did a great job. They came in. They had an individual who was like a part of the Other Side itself, as like a surefire employee. The administrator mm-hmm. Mm-hmm. came in and was like, there's no booze or drugs in any of these boxes, mm-hmm. right? Yeah, and I had to confirm everything. Mm-hmm. They were very strict, and the men who did it were just the nicest guys on the planet.
10: Did a good job.
8: They did a great job, and I got nothing but glowing review of
10: and you
8: how
10: didn't
8: they
10: say you didn't
8: did
10: do
8: that.
10: Things like say, hey, what were you in for?
8: No.
10: So what are people objecting to about it?
11: Well, I think part of it is that these people are not getting paid for their work. Mm-hmm. They're these movers that Nick hired, my daughter hired the same movers. They're not getting paid. They're getting room and board, basically. They're, mm-hmm. you know, in exchange for their labor. And then, you know, so there's been some litigation in other states over this model. It's modeled after the Delancey Street model, which is started in California decades ago. And so some people think it's exploitative of the labor. Mm-hmm. And, you know, the money is going to the academy mm-hmm. rather than the people who are doing the work.
8: I'll say as somebody who hired them, they take a tip. At
11: yeah.
8: the end,
11: yeah,
8: I had no idea that it didn't go to the workers
11: right.
8: itself. So that was lost on, and I left because it was a cheaper service. I was like, I'm going to compensate with a bigger tip on this because these guys crushed it.
11: When my daughter hired him, she said they worked quick. They were done in just a couple hours.
8: Yeah.
11: You're right. There's no liquor, no, you know, your medicine cabinet has mm-hmm. to be moved separately.
8: Mm-hmm.
11: And you know, but they were considerably less expensive.
10: What else? They don't just put. Have a workforce of drones. They also have, I think, don't they have...
12: they have therapy, a bakery.
10: Don't they have therapy sessions?
11: Well, it's not therapy sessions. Talk because sessions? Yeah, and sometimes these talk sessions get a little intense. They acknowledge that it's people sitting in a room yelling at each other, like berating them and trying to kind of break them down. And some people object to that as a method of therapy. And then there's some who object to, you know, them undercutting other businesses. If you're a contracting company, for example, mm-hmm. or a moving company, you may not necessarily like them having all of this free labor and being able to underbid you on
10: everything. It's all on a voluntary basis. Is that right?
11: Sometimes judges send them there, right? Okay. And so if you drop out of the program, you can end up back before the judge either. You know, for assigned to a different mm-hmm. program or back in jail or on probation, whatever the case may be. But, so typically these people are there as part of a court order rehabilitation.
10: When the Trib did the reporting, and I just skimmed through the story a day or so ago, and forgive me for not reading deeply into it. What did the administrators have to say for themselves? Are they standing up to the scrutiny?
11: Well, they say that, you know, they're changing lives, and they say they've changed thousands of people's lives, people who these type of rehab programs haven't worked for in the past. This one does work mm-hmm. for them. You know, the data is a little bit, I don't want to call it squishy, but, you know, it's kind of hard to tell. It's hard to compare apples to apples, I guess, mm-hmm. is when you're comparing one program to the other. Because, you know... part of it is if you have a drug problem and you are in drug rehab, you're not going to go to the Other Side Academy. So these other programs are sometimes working with a little bit more challenging clients. But, you know, so the other thing that we kind of focused on is they're getting this support from the state, state taxpayers.
12: Yeah, that's
11: they can't get operational funding. So the state's not paying for their day to day operations. Mm-hmm. But the state is subsidizing their capital facilities, the homes, these houses that they're buying and renovating to house their clients. Yeah. And I think it was, if I remember right, I believe it was to the tune of about $17 million that's gone their way. And you know, we looked at all their tax returns that they filed, and it's pretty eye popping, I guess, how quickly the revenues have grown.
8: Yeah.
11: The bank account, the cash they have in the bank mm-hmm. has grown exponentially mm-hmm. over the last 4 or 5 years.
10: They're efficient.
11: Well, they have very low overhead
12: exactly.
11: when they're not paying people. Yeah. So.
10: Just looking at that out from the outside, looking at the buildings that they renovate, they do beautiful work.
11: These big old like Tudor buildings.
10: Yeah, there's one on First South.
11: Corner of First and Seventh. Yeah, they've pretty much expanded into that whole block now. So we just thought that given the growth that they've had in recent years, it was worth taking a look at the model, their operating model, and the efficacy of mm-hmm. the programs.
10: All right, what else is going on?
11: Primary elections Tuesday. Yeah.
10: Who's going to win
11: in the first congressional district race?
10: Yeah,
11: I think Ben McAdams is probably.
10: Ben McAdams has to stop sending flyers to my house. I should have. I've got a stack spammed. Of them.
11: Yeah, a lot of those are coming. One of the things that surprised me, I looked yesterday again. $2.7 million has been spent by outside groups, not his campaign. His campaign's only spent about $1.9 million. But there's this big AI, it's called Think Big Pack. They've spent almost $1 million just in the last 2 weeks.
10: To support Ben.
11: So these are sort of outside groups that are supporting one of the candidates in the race. And, you know, it looked like this was going to be a race between Ben and Nate, but Ben's managed to sort of consolidate.
10: When you hear them talk,
11: there
10: is one that is clearly more articulate than the other. And that's Ben McAdams.
11: I mean, they're very much approaching it with a different philosophy, I think. You know, Nate's pitch the whole time has been that this is a liberal district. We need a true liberal in there who's going to go back and fight for progressive values. And Ben's, you know, based on his record in Congress, he thinks he's too conservative. So, but the problem is that I don't think the progressive base in the district necessarily is going to be the deciding factor. There's just too many sort of moderate mainstream voters, unaffiliated voters that Ben is getting out to the polls. And so I think, you know, while it looked like it was going to be a pretty tight race, I think Ben's comfortably ahead.
10: He's a nice young man.
11: The other one we're watching closely is Stuart Adams' race up in Senate District 7.
10: Looks a little worried.
11: I think he was in a little bit of trouble before the data center thing happened. And then when he was up to his eyeballs in the data center, I think that really was a liability for him. So
10: there was that whole thing with his relative that he got.
11: Yeah, that was hanging over him. But yeah,
10: sex charges. Or
11: yeah,
10: something.
11: Yeah, that was not ideal.
7: It didn't help.
11: It didn't help. But yeah, I think this data center thing might sink him. And Trevor Lee's race up there as well is going to be an interesting one to watch against Bob Stevenson.
7: You gotta go.
10: All right, Gerke, thank you. SLTrib.com. Robert Gerke, thanks for stopping by.
11: Thank you guys.
7: Thank you very much.
8: Thanks, traffic. Gerke. Nick. Traffic, southbound I-15 in Centerville. Again, there is several lanes being blocked there. That is due to a crash. And the other incident that I am seeing is not being nice to me because UDOT is crashing itself. How about this? 33986 is the text line. If it's something super important, I'll pass it along. That is your traffic.
7: Thank you very much. All right, we're going to take a break. We'll be back after some messages and a song. For the Boner Recap game, easy to play. All you got to do is tell us who won the boner this morning. If you were listening, well, you know, you heard it. If you weren't listening, I would cheat today because it was kind of a surprise to me, too. Go to x96.com, look for the box that says Boners June 18, 2026. Click on there. The answer will be revealed to you. 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
5: You've got a knot in your crest. This remedy has been passed down in my family for generations, and it always works. My grandfather was told that Diamond Dancer would never race again. They were wrong. He came in 9th in the Apple Creek Derby. And his jerky came in 3rd the following year. A majestic beast. So fast. So tender.
15: 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So, here's a certified alternative

0: Tucker in Morgan says, we wanted to wish Odelay a happy 30th birthday. Album by Beck.
1: In Morgan.
0: Yeah. That's a 10 out of 10 album.
2: Oh, it is.
0: Yeah.
2: I mean, you got that song on there.
3: The Devil's Haircut.
2: New Pollution.
0: The saxophone on New Pollution is so good.
3: Black Tambourine.
0: That one's not on there. No.
2: Sissy Neck, Jackass.
0: Novocaine.
2: Mm. Yeah.
0: Novocaine's a great song.
3: Beck.
0: Morgan.
3: Beck. Morgan. Beck. Morgan. Morgan. Hi, I'm Morgan Beck. That'd be a good name.
0: That would be.
3: Yeah, it's masculine. Mm-hmm. It's way more masculine than
4: Bill Allred.
0: Well, right. When you say it like that.
3: Hi, I'm Bill Allred. No, still. No, I'm Morgan Beck.
0: Sure.
3: I'm Bill Allred. No, Bill Allred is not.
0: I feel like you're
3: what?
0: In an insecure tailspin right now.
2: Yeah.
3: Yeah, for the the majority of my life. Yes. If you want to know for sure.
2: I didn't want to get into it, but if you want to, we can.
3: And the older I get, the worse it gets.
2: I only charge $150 an hour.
3: That's
0: cheap.
3: That's not bad.
0: Do you take Venmo?
2: Yes.
0: Nice.
3: Not bad.
2: Mm-hmm. We can talk about your insecurity.
3: Don't expect me to tip you, though.
0: Mm-mm. Nope. No.
2: No. Part of the deal.
3: We're supposed to be doing something here.
0: That's it.
3: What's that?
0: What? The boner recap. Did you hear the sound effect that Carrie

0: feigned that he didn't play.
1: Okay. Oh, let's do it then. Does anybody want to win a prize?
2: Jordan does.
1: Okay. Hi, Jordan.
3: Hello.
1: What's going on with you?
3: Hey. I'm at work right now, wrapping some banana bread.
1: Ooh. Oh, boy, that sounds delicious. Yum. I love banana bread.
3: Yeah. I know. You guys tried our coffee cakes a little while ago, too.
2: Oh, that's right. Yes, they were good.
1: Yeah, what's the name of your place?
3: It's Pastry Arts.
1: Yeah, that excellent stuff.
2: I like nuts in my banana bread. Do you do that?
3: Oh, yeah, walnuts toasted for your pleasure.
2: Ooh.
1: Mm-hmm. Perfect, yes. Perfect.
0: What other nuts show up in banana bread since we're on the subject?
1: I think it's pretty much just walnuts, isn't it?
3: Yeah, I know. Walnuts, yeah. Maybe pecans, I guess. You're
0: just walnuts.
2: Pecans would be
0: You might recall a conversation we had last week where I was given grief about taking umbrage with peanuts being in banana bread.
2: Peanuts in banana bread?
0: That's what you guys
1: never
0: were...
1: heard of it.
2: No, that's wrong.
0: What are you talking about? You never heard of it. You were the one giving me crap about
1: I've
0: it.
1: I've never heard of peanuts being in banana bread. We were talking about M&M's has come out with a banana bread flavor M&M.
0: Yes. Peanut M&M's.
2: That's what we were talking about.
0: And I said they shouldn't be peanut M&M's because peanuts aren't in banana bread.
2: Yes.
0: And I was scoffed.
2: I didn't scoff.
1: I think you missed the whole conversation.
0: All right. Well.
1: The
0: boner recap.
1: Jordan. That's
2: sorry,
1: Jordan.
2: What are we doing?
1: Sorry, Jordan. Listen, we'll do that now. I'll read the three boner candidates. You tell me the winner. And then you can get back to wrapping banana bread.
0: Yeah. Mm.
1: Do you own the place, Jordan, or do you just work there?
3: I'm just working there right now. I'm the apprentice.
1: Nice. Okay, Jordan, here's boner candidate number one. Digging a tunnel to love. Oklahoma County authorities arrested 32-year-old Jake Minervini Blue. Mm. It's a hyphenated name. He was trying to break into the county jail using a shovel. His girlfriend was in there, apparently. He thought he could dig a hole. I don't know what he was. He was a boner. Boner candidate number two. How many more times will this headline be repeated? Pastors for Trump implicated in sexting scandal. That pretty much says it all. It's about a guy, Jackson Lemire, who founded the group Pastors for Trump. He was running for the House in Oklahoma. And then it was revealed that he'd been sexting with a former Miss Oklahoma. Hey, you're cute. And she was texting or sexting back, I think. And then there was boner candidate number three. Here's an idea. Tell the confidential administrative associate that he's fired. After backlash arose over the Utah County Clerk's office, hiring a 23-year-old conservative influencer who's just an awful person to be the chief deputy clerk, County Clerk Aaron Davidson has posted a new job description for him with a revised title, even though he got a letter from 30 women. I think it was 30 or 60 women, many of them public officials saying, you know, you really shouldn't hire him. Exactly. Oh, okay. Well, so what I'll do is I'll just change his title. And he won't be able to influence anybody. Who was the winner, Jordan?
3: Oh, they were all rapscallions this week, and I think three was the winner.
1: You're right. And Jordan, for using the word rapscallion, mm-hmm. I'm going to also throw in a pair of tickets to the roller derby this Saturday.
3: Oh,
1: how about
3: awesome,
1: that?
3: Awesome, yeah.
1: Okay. So
2: on top of
0: the two tickets to Broovies, and, of course, the chicken bucket that the Broovies tickets will be also shipped in.
2: Better make sure Katie has all that.
1: And don't forget the roller derby this Saturday. You can find out all the information about it. Go to saltlakerollerderby.org. But the bout is this Saturday. I think it starts at 7.
2: All right.
1: Jordan,
3: awesome.
1: Thanks.
3: Thank you.
1: Yeah, thanks. Hang on.
2: All right.
1: Katie, you get that information?
2: Right there. All right.
1: I knew she'd
0: Big
1: be on
0: thumbs
1: that.
0: Up.
1: Oh, boy. We got news coming up here, and I'm going to try and keep it light.
0: Yeah?
1: Yeah. Not do any,
2: okay.
1: You know, mean stuff.
0: Okay, sure.
2: Mean?
1: Yeah, you know.
2: Or like, informative.
1: Well, and sometimes it's both, isn't it?
0: Well, I'm curious what the mean news is that you're avoiding.
1: Well, we've already done plenty.
0: Oh.
1: Mean stuff.
2: Informative.
1: I mean, it's stuff that gets me angry.
2: It makes you mean.
1: Yeah. Makes me want to say, What's wrong with you people?
2: So the infotainment mm-hmm. is what's coming up.
1: Yes. Yeah, the
2: things like banana nut bread, peanut M&Ms.
1: Yeah. Yeah, as a matter of fact, there's an apple pie story.
2: Apple pie story.
1: Yeah.
2: Wow.
0: Don't get me mad about that.
1: This will be the Entertainment Tonight section of the news.
2: This is going to be news that I think we can all agree upon.
0: Yeah. Or not.
1: Yeah. No, we should be able to.
2: All right.
1: Yeah, I think we can.
2: Okay.
0: The conversation that we will have later coming up.
2: All right. We'll take a break. We'll be back after these with infotainment news on the way. Stand by. 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
11: This program is intended for mature audiences. Parental discretion is advised.
12: You know, I'm reading this story right now, and there are some names in this story. These people are Croatian.
9: Okay.
12: And so I'm going to do my best to pronounce their names correctly.
9: In good faith.
12: But I was listening to the news early this morning on while I was preparing for our show, and I was listening to some national newscast, an ABC newscaster, a woman, refer to Spokane, Washington.
13: Yeah.
12: Spokane. Now, it is spelled S-P-O-K-A-N-E. But I would expect that a national news presenter for ABC News would know that it's Spokane, Washington. But she's Spokane. So now I'm going to try and pronounce these words.
9: All right.
12: And I think I can be forgiven because they're Croatian.
9: You're apologizing beforehand.
12: And I haven't, and I have not pre-read the story.
9: All right. Well, this is going to go great.
12: A month-old pony... named Mile, currently lives on a fourth-floor apartment in Rovinj, Croatia, after his mother abandoned him at birth. This is a pony. Owners Anđelka Josipović and Kristijan Jelnik provide round-the-clock care for their run in their one-room flat, feeding this pony, Mile, warm milk every 2 hours. The pony required life-saving surgery for a serious infection in Slovenia, with treatment costs covered by public donations. The first night the vet brought... the first night the vet thought that there was no hope and wanted to put him down, Josipović recalled. I said, well, let's try until the morning. And Mile has gained 1 kilogram and shows a strong desire to suckle, to eat, and to fight. He weighs 35 pounds... and spends days at the family's ranch in Bale before returning to the apartment each evening. Neighbors haven't complained about their unusual resident. The family expects that Mile will return to the ranch permanently within about 20 days.
9: Is there a pony walking around up there?
12: I think that's a lovely story.
9: Why did the pony's mom abandon him?
12: I don't know.
9: It's a pony.
12: Doesn't say.
9: Go out for cigarettes.
12: Portuguese researchers found that people who try insect-based foods for the first time often enjoy them more than anticipated. The study tested 38 adults. What a comprehensive study that is. Who had never eaten insects before. Participants sampled both insect protein bars and cereal bars while scientists monitored their brain activity and heart rates. Results showed that people became more attentive and engaged while eating insect-based products, with increased heart rates indicating heightened arousal, or in many cases it was fear. Mm-hmm. When asked to choose, participants were more likely to prefer the insect protein bar over the cereal bar. Researchers called the findings very surprising. There used to be a locally made insect power bar or protein bar here.
9: Yeah.
12: And yeah. I don't think it's around anymore.
4: I don't know if it is.
12: Was it called Chapul? Is that right?
4: I can't remember. We had it, though.
12: Yeah. See, look, could you just... I think it was C-H-A-P-U-L.
4: Utah Insect Bar? Protein Bar?
9: Cricket Bars is the first thing
12: that came crickets. Yeah, it was made of crickets.
9: Chapul Farms is what's coming up.
12: Do they still make the bar?
9: It's not immediately apparent.
12: Well, we'll find out.
9: I think the hardest part about selling those insect-based products whatsoever is just making them not look like insects, right? Because I went to Europe recently, and I went to like a market out there in London, and they had like spiced crickets.
12: Yeah, I've had
9: just
12: those.
9: Like and
4: just
9: they,
4: whole.
12: Yeah,
9: I know it's not going to kill me, but like
12: I had.
9: Like, just package it in a way there's no other animal I eat where it's just the whole animal I'm eating as a thing.
12: They're just crunchy and salty. That's all.
4: Utah's famous insect protein bar is Chapul, a Salt Lake City-based company that has famously pioneered the use of sustainable cricket flour.
12: Is it still around?
4: Chapul Energy Bars utilize ground crickets mixed with natural ingredients like dates, agave, and coconut to pick a highly nutritious, eco-friendly protein bunch.
12: They're fairly tasty, as I recall.
9: Yeah.
12: A survey of 5,000 adults reveals that 3 in 5 Americans maintain hidden snack stashes somewhere in their homes. You know, probably Chapul bars. Most secret stashes are hidden in bedrooms, though some keep supplies in cars, offices, or gym lockers. More than half admit to consuming entire chip bags in one sitting, with Maryland and Wyoming residents leading at 54 and 63%, respectively. A study found Americans snack 4 times daily on average, with afternoon hours being most popular. Nearly 80% identify as snack people who prefer grazing over traditional meals.
9: My brother's a snack hoarder.
12: About 39% of respondents admit to surviving entire days on snacks alone, while 18% lie about their snacking habits to avoid judgment.
4: Oh.
12: I
4: got those Tim Tams over there.
12: Yeah, I like snacking, and I'm more of a salty, you know, a greasy salty.
9: Same.
12: Stuff.
9: Do you hide it though? Do you have a stash?
12: I have done.
9: Yeah,
12: I don't.
4: It's
12: right now
4: Wheat Thins for me. Boy.
9: Really,
4: Wheat Thins with some smooth cheese on there.
9: Oh, that sounds great.
4: Chapul went out of business in 2019.
9: Oh,
12: thank you. This is not a drill. McDonald's is bringing back the original fried apple pie for a limited time beginning June 23rd. As I recall, they were actually quite tasty.
4: They were. Is this for real?
12: For the uninitiated, the OG disappeared in the early 90s when McDonald's swapped it out for an oven-baked version. Now, 34 years later, the fan-favorite dessert is making its return with the same golden crunch and flaky fried crust that earned it a devoted following in the first place. But it's not to celebrate the return. The chain is putting fried apple pie back on the map, literally. Just outside of Chicago, along historic Route 66, McDonald's is unveiling what it is called the McDonald's Largest Fried Apple Pie.
4: Oh.
12: A 35-foot roadside monument dedicated to one of the brand's most beloved desserts.
4: It's not an actual pie.
9: It's not the same thing.
12: No, but I think they're also bringing back the fried apple pie.
9: Sure.
4: Well, yeah.
9: But you want a big real pie.
4: Yeah, if you're going to have a a big pie.
12: Yeah, no, it's those things. I mean, it's those things.
9: You know. You want to be able to, like...
12: In the sleeve. Give me a pie, a piece of pie in a sleeve, please.
9: You want to be able to, James and the Giant Peach style, like, take a chunk out of it and eat it.
4: When is this? When do they start again?
12: Oh, I just... Let me see. June 23rd?
4: June 23rd. Okay, yeah. So sometime... So,
12: right. We'll see. The Giant Pie will next be on display July 4th.
4: July 4th. The hell with the Giant Pie. I don't care.
12: No, I don't either. Let's see what else we have here. Mike Myers has confirmed a fourth Austin Powers movie is happening. He was talking to Trevor Noah after a fan asked directly about the long-rumored sequel. Myers said simply, yes, we are doing it. He previously had expressed interest in another installment but remained noncommittal until now. He's indicated... wanting the new film to focus heavily on the Dr. Evil character. Director Jay Roach told Deadline back in 2020 he would return if Myers found inspiring material.
9: Mm-hmm.
12: The Austin Powers franchise has earned over $500 million globally since launching. The last film was Goldmember, released in 2002.
9: I mean, they might be soft launching it because I saw, like, a Verizon commercial yesterday that had the whole cast. I mean, it had Seth Green in it, and
12: really?
9: It had what's his name from Parks and Rec, and the other who was also
12: did
9: in
12: it have Robert Wagner in it?
4: Robert Wagner.
9: Rob Lowe. That's who I'm thinking
12: it
9: of.
12: Probably didn't have Robert
4: Wagner. Rob Lowe is Robert Wagner's son.
12: Yeah.
4: Because
12: not in real life.
4: No, Robert Wagner was number two.
9: Remind me who Robert Wagner is.
12: He's a very old actor who was married to Natalie Wood.
4: Mm-hmm.
12: He and Christopher Walken and Natalie Wood were on the boat off Catalina when Natalie Wood said, when they said, do you want to take a shower? And she said, no, I think I'll just wash up on shore.
4: Ooh.
9: Wagner's 96,
4: He was number two in the Austin Powers movie, and then... Rob Lowe was his son.
9: Gotcha.
4: Because they look exactly alike.
12: I always thought that was a pretty funny joke. Mean, but funny.
4: Mm-hmm. $1 million.
12: British media outlets, including the BBC, The Telegraph, and ITV News, have all reported that Prince Harry and Meghan Markle are expected to travel to the United Kingdom in July with their two children, Archie and Lilibet. In what would be their first UK trip as a family in 4 years. Why is this news? I have no idea.
9: You're not rooting for families, Bill?
12: I have no idea why anyone gives a rat's ass whether they're traveling to England for the first time in 4 years or not.
9: I like when families take trips together.
12: Now, there's been no confirmation that King Charles is going to meet with Harry or Meghan or the children. The king last saw Archie and Lilibet in 2022 during Queen Elizabeth II's Platinum Jubilee celebrations. I really like that name, Lilibet. Isn't that a nice name?
4: And I'm being excuse-me'd.
12: What?
4: Because I didn't retain any of the memories of Austin Powers.
12: Yeah.
4: It was Rob Lowe played number two when they did a time travel episode or film.
12: Oh,
4: young number two.
12: Young Robert Wagner.
4: Yes.
12: Macy's was celebrate America's 250th birthday with the 50th annual 4th of July fireworks spectacular featuring Post Malone, Blake Shelton, Salt and Peppa, Noah Kahan, BB Rexha, and... Wait for it.
9: Huh. I'm waiting.
12: Shaboozy.
9: Wow.
12: That's the nation's largest Independence Day celebration.
13: Okay.
9: Thanks, Macy's.
12: Didn't they? Was it Macy's that they closed their New York store?
9: I got to read up on my Macy's newsletter.
4: Wow. Do it after you do the weather.
9: Yes, of course. Weather, we are sitting at 73 degrees right now here in SLC. That will climb to a high of 89 later today. And again, high of 97 tomorrow. Very, very, very hot tomorrow for Juneteenth, but I guess it'll cool off a little bit, respectively. 89 degrees by Saturday with a 10% chance of thunderstorms. That is your weather.
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12: I was talking to somebody the other day and said, how have you enjoyed being in radio and being around broadcasting people? 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
12: Uh-huh. 90% of the
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8: Absolutely.
27: I would definitely agree with that.
12: So I found this nurses secretly keep a bad baby name book.
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27: May I sponsor this kind of sort of list?
12: Sure.
27: It's brought to you by Summer's Almost Here. 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
12: So I know a woman who is a NICU nurse. I should ask her about this.
0: Mm-hmm.
12: This nurse's name is Victoria. She says she's seen a lot in her career, including really bad baby names. And one night when she was bored, she posted a TikTok asking others in her line of work to share the strangest baby names they had ever heard.
4: Okay.
12: And she says, I'm not talking like Nevea or... And says, I'm talking so unhinged that it would send the Social Security office into a coma.
27: Okay.
12: So she said the nurse knew a baby's named Dracula.
27: Oh, no.
12: Messiah.
27: No.
12: Bronze. And Gold.
4: Why would you do that?
12: But other professionals chimed in with even wilder names.
4: Okay.
12: Some of the names commented were borderline unbelievable, Victoria admitted. According to the commenter section, there are babies named A Real True Miracle, all one word.
27: Oh, my God, no.

0: weird baby name.
1: Or you want to pitch a name.
0: Yeah.
1: You guys take that.
0: Another nurse claimed to have had a child named Lucifer in her care.
2: Okay.
0: And a baby named Messiah was in the ward at the same time.
2: Hmm.
0: Interesting twin names, twin pairings.
2: All right.
0: Last name Flower. The twins were named Broccoli and Collie. Flower.
1: No.
2: Why?
0: Here's Abracadabra and Alakazam.
2: Are twins.
0: Yeah. And with the last name Ball, twins Cannon and Crystal.
2: No.
0: Looking at triplets, one person claimed to know a threesome named Lincoln, Mercedes, and Bentley.
1: Yeah. Your kids aren't TV show characters. You need to... You need to think about these things beforehand.
0: Yeah. If you want to participate, 877-602-9696. So meanwhile, another chimed in saying they knew of a new mom and dad who got very flavorful with their name choice. They named their child Frijoles Guacamole. It's criminal, really.
2: Do you hate your kid? Uh-huh.
0: Ivy League baby names are all the rage, but it has nothing to do with getting them into universities or parents consulting reveals. Oh, my life, on my life, not joking, we secretly keep a bad baby name book to remind us of all the crazy first and middle names.
1: Mm-hmm.
0: One can only hope that these are jokes waiting to be used in a prank call.
1: Hmm.
0: Now, there are some countries, and I know this, like Iceland, I think New Zealand, and some... they require names to be pre-approved, and New Zealand bans names like Justice and the number 4 and then Real as a name.
2: That's bad.
0: But the United States is basically, it says, the Wild West of baby naming. You can name them anything you want. U.S. birth certificate cites 11 names that have been made illegal by the courts. Oh, so there are some illegal names in the United States.
2: Hitler.
0: King, Queen, Jesus Christ, Jesus Christ the Third, and Santa Claus.
2: And Nixon should be on there.
1: Jesus Christ the Second is up for grabs.
0: Line one.
2: Let's go to, looks like Mark. No, you can't say that, Mark.
0: Oh, yeah. No, you can't.
2: No, Mark.
0: Yeah, Mark, you can't say that.
2: Sorry, you can't
0: say
2: that.
0: And you didn't know, you don't know anybody named that. Nobody named their baby S-Head.
3: I swear. I was living in Georgia.
0: Real? No.
1: On the birth certificate?
0: Or did you just hear somebody yelling that at one of their kids?
2: Yeah, exactly.
1: Yeah.
2: I mean...
3: I saw it on medical records.
0: Really?
2: I mean, it
3: after the baby was born.
2: It is Georgia. Yeah. You know, so.
0: All right.
2: Thanks,
0: I'll
2: Mark.
0: I'll take your word for it. Thank you.
1: German name, potentially.
0: S-Head?
1: Yeah.
2: My wife said she knew twins. Their last name was Knight, and they were Stormy and Star.
1: Mm. I mean, if you're going to go for bad names, you may as well fully lean into copyright infringement and name your kid something like Coca-Cola, so when they start their own business, they can legally call it, you know, Coca-Cola Insurance or something.
0: A guy, a local guy here, and his name is Rusty Cannon, which I think is just
2: is that real?
0: Terrible. Yeah. And I mean, I think we've all known somebody named Dusty Rhodes, haven't we?
2: Well, we're in radio. Mm-hmm. So when working at Primary Children's, there were two siblings named Sativa and Indica.
1: That's rough. That's rough.
0: Pot names.
1: Yeah. Oh, man.
0: And my grandmother swore that when she was young that there was a grocery store run by Mr. Doolittle and Mr. Steele. It was Doolittle and Steele Groceries.
2: Well.
0: Mm-hmm. I think she was putting me on.
2: It's like my law firm, Dewey, Cheatham & Howe.
0: Yeah.
1: Dewey, Cheatham & Howe?
2: Shateed?
0: Okay.
2: Is that a fancy pronunciation of the one from Georgia?
0: Must be it.
2: Mm-hmm.
0: Shateed.
2: And this is a real one because I've looked it up when I was writing Beat Gina answers.
1: Huh.
2: Superman bin Batman.
0: Yeah, I remember
2: that's a
0: that.
2: Real name.
0: Yeah, I remember.
2: Wow.
0: I don't know what's wrong with people.
1: Remember your kid.

0: It will have to pull out their driver's license at some point and show it to somebody.
1: Woman named Marijuana Pepsi from birth doesn't smoke weed or drink soda, but will never change her name. From the New York Post.
2: Oh, that's Sativa and...
1: No, Marijuana Pepsi.
0: Her name
2: that's her
0: is
2: name.
0: Marijuana Pepsi.
1: Yes.
0: Oh. Yeah. See, and she needs to start a company of some kind.
2: Why would... I would change my name immediately.
1: Absolutely.
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1: All right, we'll take a short break, play a song, and crawl towards the exit. Stand by for that. The Nature Center at Pia Oquai on the Jordan River. And we're going to be there on Saturday for our party. It's from 3 to 5 p.m. It's sold out, sorry. 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It's open Thursday through Sunday, 10 a.m. to 4 p.m. at 3310 South 1000 West. Now, you can find more information about the Pia Oquai Nature Center at tracyaviary.org because they're overseeing the whole thing. 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
6: I think we should give ourselves the best chance to be happy, man. 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How many miles you gotta run to get a runner's high? Nobody knows, it's too many. You start skipping right now, you feel good right now. Imagine skipping with 3 of your best homies. You shoulder to shoulder, you in formation. You a gang of glee. You looking good, you moving fast. It's efficient, man, it's efficient. I had a drink at the bar down the street before the show. It's about a 10-minute walk, 8-minute skip.
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0: There you go. There you go.
1: I just saw this.
2: Hmm.
1: You know who Tom Dreesen is, Kerry?
0: Comedian.
1: Yeah. Stand-up comedian who warmed up audiences for Frank Sinatra. He was famous sort of hanging around with the Rat Pack. And whenever you'd see him on TV, he wasn't really very funny.
0: He wasn't.
1: He made his final TV appearance a week before his death.
0: Wow.
1: He appeared on Byron Allen's Comics Unleashed.
0: Oh, that's what killed him.
1: Which replaced The Late Show with Stephen Colbert. Dreesen had served as a mentor figure to Byron Allen, who started his career in stand-up comedy before becoming a billionaire media mogul since 1975, according to Variety. Dreesen's family announced his death in a Facebook post. He wanted you all to know how much joy you brought him through the years. He said to tell you he loved you all. May he rest in peace. He was 96. But he was on the stand-up, what is it called? Comedians?
3: Unleashed.
1: Unleashed. Yeah. And then died.
2: Have you ever heard why they call it Sody Pop?
1: What?
3: I'm just... That's his act before.
0: Yeah,
3: that's his final TV appearance. He's hanging out with the Whack Pack. Yeah,
2: why is it Sody Pop?
0: Not Whack Pack. That's different.
3: Excuse me. Yeah, not Sody Bubbles.
1: I'm not getting a joke there. Is there a joke?
3: It's him doing a hacky act as his final performance. Is the joke?
0: Because he was not good.
1: I think he was a little better than that.
3: I know.
0: Yeah, let me help you.
2: Hey, whoa!
0: There you go.
1: And it says here that a guest star on The Pitt, Brittany Allen, submitted herself for an Emmy Award after HBO didn't include her in their submission package.
0: Really?
1: Yes.
0: Which one is she?
1: She was a guest star. She's a Canadian actress, rose to prominence as a star in All My Children. She played Roxy Hamler. No, that's Roxy Hamler, a terminally ill young mother fighting lung cancer.
0: Oh,
1: she was good.
0: Mm-hmm. Yeah,
1: she was very good.
0: She spent the entire season dying.
1: Yeah, yeah, she was quite good. Yeah. She wasn't included in the guest star pack of Emmy nominations.
0: And so she nominated herself.
1: So she's nominated. I don't know if that works.
0: I hope that she gets it. That would be great. No. All right, let's do the promo and get out of here.
1: Oh, wait a minute. Okay, I gotta just pull that over. All right. Well, Gina's back to work for Friday's Radio from Hell show.
0: Which means Gina's back for Sean Means reviewing movies at 7.
3: And Gina returns for Jimmy the Wine Guy studio appearance at 8.
1: Gina
0: is
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1: 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So, though I think it's stretching it to call Gina being back at work.
3: I agree, but I'm giving you the clean audio.
0: No. Mm-hmm. Oh. Okay.
1: Mm, what else we got to do? Anything?
0: No. That's
1: well,
0: it.
1: Let's shut her down then.
0: Let's go.
2: Sody Pop, more like Sody Fizzle.
1: I don't get it.
0: Don't worry about it. Fine job as always, Katie. Live long and prosper, bitches.
1: Don't you know who I am?
3: Remember who you are and what you stand for.
0: Can you stick around?
3: Yeah, I can.
0: Thank you.
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All right. Keep it focused. Keeping my eye on the prize, which is the Wayback Wing Ding. It's Nick Davis continuing talking into a microphone for the rest of the morning, at least. We're coming up. That'll be interrupted by the Foo Fighters. I got some Peter Schilling, but I can't do anything until I talk about how Tanner and Draper needed Bush. This one's for you, Tanner and Draper, and anybody else who wants to tune in as well. It's Calm Down, X96.

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It's REM. Hey, look at this. It's Peter Schilling. Really working my ass off for the Wayback Wingding after filling in on RFH today. 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

0: 6. That sounds about right. I'm Nick Davis. Trying to find a second wind. It's there somewhere at the end of this coffee. Coming up, I'm going to play some Muse. I'm going to throw on some Somber and a little bit of energy somewhere.
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Braden in Vineyard says, give me something with some sneaker pimps in it. How about just sneaker pimps? Braden in Vineyard. 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

0: 96. I'm Nick Davis. Don't you forget it. Coming up, I'm going to play some Johnny Cash. I'm going to throw on some Social Distortion. And the Utah Arts Festival is this weekend. Kicking off today and all the way through the 21st over at Library Square. If you haven't been before, you got to check it out. It's one of the staples of the summer here in Salt Lake, with hundreds of artists and performers, visual arts, live performances, culinary arts, and more. 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
0: 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So, though I think it's stretching it to call Gina being back at work.

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You can read up on the details about Dex96.com if you want. I mean, it is sold out, but I can't stop you from reading up about it. Here's his latest. It's Doors, X96. I grew up.

0: 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I'm Nick Davis. As it stands right now, I'm going to play for you some Four Non Blondes, the Pixies. Others will make an appearance around the corner as well as I throw at you the nonstop music wing dick.
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1: I'm being real self-indulgent for Nick's Pick at Noon, pulling something out of my personal catalog with the latest from the band Goose. Not to be confused with Geese, they're both on the rise right now, but from their brand new album, Big Modern. That came out, just the other day? Here's Goose with Good Times, End Times. It's a great time, let me tell you. It's Nick's Pick at Noon, X96.

Oh my God, play more of this, says Tommy in Kearns. I would say that's a pretty glowing review from at least somebody out in Kearns, but that's not really an official vote, one way or the other, for Nick's Pick at Noon. No, no, no. It might be your first time voting, Tommy and Kearns. Let me be clear about things. If you would like to label Goose's song Good Times, End Times a good pick or a bad pick for Nick's Pick at Noon, you are able to do so in a wide variety of ways. If you loved it, you can send in any of the following keywords. Good, Nick, all one word. Great, Nick, all one word. Amazing, Nick, all one word. All of these are all one word, by the way. Good pick, Nick. Great pick, Nick. Amazing pick, Nick. Wow, Nick. Thank you, Nick. Nick picks good. Nick pick good. Or just Nick to 33986 to cast your vote for Nick's Pick at Noon. But if you didn't enjoy Goose's song Good Times, End Times, you can send in today's bad pick keyword of Fly Away, Geese. I know how I said it. I know exactly how I said that bad pick keyword. So that's what you got to text in to cast the vote, sadly. That's Nick's Pick at Noon for today. Thank you so much for participating. Here's a little Rage Against the Machine. 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

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Now you do what they told ya. Now you do what they told ya. Now you do what they told ya.

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And now you do what they told you. And now you do what they told you.

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0: 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So, though I think it's stretching it to call Gina.

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some Pierce the Veal, as requested by Tanner and Perry. A mistype, I'm assuming, but who knows? Maybe Tanner and Perry wanted something completely different. I'm not playing it, though. Your request has been fulfilled. Here's No Doubt. It's X96.

0: X96. I'm Nick Davis. As it stands at the moment, I got some Linkin Park on the way. I got a little Talking Heads action prepped and ready to go. And also happening in the near future, Monster Jam has their world finals taking place July 2nd through the 4th over at Rice-Eccles Stadium. It is the biggest Monster Jam event of the year with 28 competing trucks, the world's best drivers, and a spectacular fireworks display on a Saturday. 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

through some Imagine Dragons. Like I promised, they promised playing Imagine Dragons. 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I'm tired. I've been here a long time today. Regardless, it's Imagine Dragons. There we go. That's really teeing up a tune. X96.

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Just blowing the dust off.

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is that time again where I gotta say goodbye. I'm Nick Davis. Thanks for hanging out with me. Feel free to follow me on Twitter and Instagram if you so please. Nick Drools. It's my handle for the both of them. N-I-C-K-D-R-O-O-L-Z is out of spell. Let's stick around for Todd Newcomb. The boss man is up to bat next, but here's some new order. You know, so I don't leave the radio station working in silence. That would be a very bad thing. 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Goodbye now.

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I was walking down the street when out the corner.

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1: Todd Newcomb checking in this afternoon at X96. You know who else is checking in? It would be Maria, who's in Layton. Thank you for listening in, Layton. She just dropped me a text message looking for the latest from Noah Kahn at X96.

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0: Vintage David Bowie on X96. I'm Todd Newcomb doing some System of a Down in just a sec. I've got The Offspring on the way, new music from a band called Temper City. And right now, it's a summer of live with Utah First Credit Union Amphitheater. They got a deal going on where you can get four tickets for $99 to some of the upcoming shows that include Rob Zombie and Marilyn Manson. Maybe you want to go see, Avenged Sevenfold with Good Charlotte. Stained as part of this deal. 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
0: 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So, though I think it's stretching it to call Gina being back at work.

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So, that sounds like an 80s dance party to me. 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

0: Temper City is the name of the project here at X96. I'm Todd Newcomb. I'm going to be going into my own personal record collection for a certified alternative classic. 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

0: Provo, Ogden, Salt Lake City. 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
1: 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All right, we're going to go back to the 1989 Doolittle record from the Pixies. And this one is the one that has Here Comes Your Man and a couple of other tracks. But I was always sort of fond of this track. It's called Monkey Gone to Heaven from the Pixies on Todd's Turntable.
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That is a great song from the Pixies. 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We'll do another vinyl classic tomorrow afternoon at 3. But right now, we get back to some of your requests. This one for Carson, who is in Magna, listening in the workplace in Magna, which kind of makes me your annoying coworker that won't shut up about some cool song. But that's what I'm here to do. I'm here to provide you with music. And actually, Carson wanted me to play this one from Tame Impala on X96.

0: Rob Zombie going to be in town with Marilyn Manson later on this summer. You can get all the info about that on x96.com. I'm Todd Newcomb. Another couple of bands will be drifting through town include Weezer. I'll be playing something from them in just a second. I've got Jimmy Eat World. They're coming to town. We'll play one of their songs. And then whatever else feels good. I just, you know, I'm here to play whatever y'all want me to play. Why did I just say y'all? Howdy there, I'm Todd Newcomb.
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2: So Christopher Nolan's been interviewed a lot lately, and the interviewer's like, you famously don't have a smartphone or a computer. 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
4: Bill, do you go to a book club or a literary club?
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0: 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So, though I think it's stretching it to call Gina being back at work. Oh, yeah.

Weezer are going to be in town later this summer on the 15th of September. And you got Jimmy Eat World doing some shows at the Sandy Amphitheater. All the concert details about all these different shows can be found on x96.com. I'm Todd Newcomb, and this is The Middle.

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How much did you pay for your bad Moto Guzzi? And how much did you spend on your black leather jacket? Is it you or your parents in this income tax bracket? 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And how much did you pay for your rock and roll t-shirt that proves you were there, that you heard

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How do you afford your rock and roll lifestyle? 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How do you afford your rock?

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I said, are you gonna be my girl? 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Now you don't need

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0: 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That's right. You'll be having the Monster Jam World Finals July 2nd through the 4th at Rice-Eccles Stadium. 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Thought we'd do some Billy Idol and 21 Pilots coming up as well.
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Their latest is Freaking Out. I'm Todd Newcomb, and I have a one-hour nonstop music weaning. They're ready to kick off here in just a few minutes. 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
0: 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So I think it's stretching it to call Gina being

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1: Billy Idol and legendary guitarist Steve Stevens, who collaborates with Idol on pretty much everything, going to be inducted into the Rock and Roll Hall of Fame officially at the big ceremony later this year. 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

0: I don't know about you, but I'm ready for your 1 hour nonstop music wing ding. Maybe it's because I've been in here scribbling out a playlist to get you set with all kinds of different stuff throughout all of the many eras and styles of alternative. Like, you're going to get some AWOL Nation in the upcoming wing ding. I'm thinking some U2, some Weezer. They're, of course, coming to town later this year. We'll do some Depeche Mode. We'll do Smashing Pumpkins. Maybe a vintage new wave cut from Psychedelic Furs. It's all next on X96.
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5: My family and I were stopped at a stoplight on a highway, and all of a sudden I see a truck coming straight for us, rammed right into the back of us. I felt, I can handle all the calls, I know the story, I know how to talk to the insurance agents. It added up to be too much, and I just wish that I had called the advocates way sooner. They ended up getting a settlement for me that was twice the amount that I thought that I could get on my own.
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We got a lot of shows to look forward to throughout the summer, and then they just continue. Like, we're looking into October when Gorillaz will be dropping by on October 20th at the Delta Center. Their latest is Orange County on X96.

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It's not every day that I get a request from somebody in Salem, but who's in Salem right now? It's Jared. He sent me a text request at 33986. Listening in the workplace in Salem, looking for some U2. It's part of your 1 hour nonstop music wing ding on X96.

The Summer of Live is going on with some sweet deals at Utah First Credit Union Amphitheater. Four tickets for just $99 for some of the upcoming shows that include Rob Zombie and Marilyn Manson, or maybe Stained. That one's going to be in October. Maybe any of these other great shows. Train is coming. 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
3: So our buddy John Watkins, who works in the building, works at one of our sister stations, Mix 105.1. We want to help him out because he's a good guy. Now, this is what his family is going through, and this just is barely happening. So they take their kid, he's like 14, to a lacrosse tournament in Pennsylvania, and it turns out that they, during the course of this, discover that the kid has just a rather serious diagnosis, like serious diagnosis, and they're stuck in Pennsylvania with their son in a children's hospital, and we're asking for help.
2: He was having some health complications on the field, and they took him back to the hospital and found out that it was way worse than they could have ever possibly imagined. So there is a GoFundMe that really has more details than I think we want to talk about on air, because it's still like a family matter. But, you know, John is family to us, and it's terrible being put in a situation like that. But he has put up a GoFundMe that is up on our Instagram story, I believe, at the moment. And it would really mean the world to us if you guys would go check that out and give what you can for, honest to God, one of the best people I know, even outside of this building. John is just always treating people with such kindness and love, and our hearts are really going out to him at the moment.
3: Yeah, so do that. It's on the X96 Instagram story. Help out John and his family. Like, they can't even get their son back here because it's so, like, serious. They're in a hospital there. Anyway, you can read about that on the link for the GoFundMe. And we thank you in advance for helping out our buddy John Watkins. All right, Nick, I guess it's time for you to leave now.

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0: Billy Corgan and Smashing Pumpkins will be here the 29th of October. That's going to be a pretty good show at the Delta Center. 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I'm Todd Newcomb. We just finished a nonstop wing ding, and how about another? I mean, look, maybe you're still heading home. I'll get you set with that. We got a quick, super fast break. We'll be right back into it with another big, juicy playlist that'll include some Green Day. I've got Blink-182 and some old school Talking Heads on
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